0: to Isaiah Rice.
1: Anderson kicking off left to right from the 40-yard line.
2: Two and three deep.
1: And that's Rice and Perry. Keep an eye on number two. Want to keep it away from him.
2: In the end zone, please.
1: That would be ideal. Is the kick is in the under in the air. We're underway. High kick taken at the 2-yard line. Return to the 5, to the 10, 15, and down at the 16.
2: That
1: great coverage.
2: With that coverage, that's better than kicking it.
1: And that is Pelinero, 25.
0: Rice on the return.
2: That's 15-yard line right there. That's better than the kickoff in the end zone. Outstanding.
0: Mason County takes over first and 10 from their own 16-yard line.
1: First down for the Pioneers to start this game. At their own 16-yard line, going right to left. Mustangs, who we got up front, Coach?
2: You've got King and 72. 72 is at that.
1: That's Bennett, Brennan Smith?
2: Brennan Smith. Brennan, I think it is. Yeah, Brennan.
1: Brennan, yeah. On first down, the Pioneers from their own 16-yard line. McCormick in the shotgun. Snap. McCormick drops back. We got a flag and a stoppage. They're going to blow it dead. And I think we've got a false start.
2: Oh, boy.
1: Tyler's going to keep us updated on the Milan game, right? And Peabody?
2: Oh, yeah, we got it on knowledge.
1: He gives us a thumbs up. I was against the Mustangs, offside.
2: You already told me I can't watch it.
1: Yeah. Tonight, I'll let you do it tonight. First and 5 for Gibson County at their own 21, going right to left. Shotgun spread. Snap. McCormick looks, throws in the flat.
2: Ooh, almost a pick.
1: Incomplete, looking for Rice.
0: Austin Forrest pass.
2: Maddox Holmes right there, almost had him a pick. He got his hands on it real quick.
0: Maddox Holmes.
2: In fact, the offensive man probably was better playing defense right there, knocking it out of his hands.
1: And you got a size mismatch between Maddox Holmes and Rice. That's a big mismatch.
2: 6'4 against 5'8.
1: Second down and 5 for Gibson County at their own 21. They look to the sideline for the play call. McCormick in the shotgun. Three receivers to the far side, one to the near side on second down. Rice is in motion. Snap, handoff, running back coming this way to the 20. Now reverses field, and that was a mistake. He's going to be spun down around the 15.
2: It's a good play out here by Garvin Key holding it up, cutting it back in. Number 57 made the tackle. So Garvin made the play, 57 made the tackle.
1: It was, I think, Perry?
2: Yes.
1: On the run? Was
2: yes.
1: It three?
2: Yes.
1: Or four?
2: Three. Was, but I don't know what they've changed.
1: It's a loss back to the 14-yard line, third down and 13 for the Pioneers.
2: Was number four, okay.
1: Or he's in Bailey, I think he came in from that. He took the handoff from the slot.
2: Yeah, like a jet sweep.
1: Third down and long. McCormick in the shotgun. Snap, handoff, left side of the 15 out to the 19. Stop there is Perry.
2: Turner made a tackle, 23.
1: Fourth down.
0: Kyron Perry on the carry, tackled by number 28, Garvin Key.
2: Okay.
1: You going to disagree with him?
2: No, I'll be all right.
1: It's fourth down, 7 yards to go. The ball at the 19 of Gibson County. The punter standing at his own 7.
0: The punt, number 4, Terry Bailey.
1: Bailey to punt, Mustangs. Sit back, Kashawn Carter. And Strayhorn back at the 45. The punt is away. Line drive right into the hands of Carter. Carter, 40, 35, 30. And it's going to be down and knocked out of bounds at the 26.
0: Carter on the return. Tackled by number 68.
1: Great field position, yes, Coach, sir. After the forced three and out. And then a good return by Carter taking advantage of a line drive kick.
0: 6-yard line.
1: What a terrible kick, but when you kick it on a line drive.
2: You're giving up yards every time.
1: First down for the Mustangs at the 26 of Gibson County, down to our right, Kenton Smith. The quarterback will bring him to the line of scrimmage. 21 total touchdowns for Kenton Smith on the season. Snap. Smith running
2: touchdowns.
1: 20, 15, 10, touchdown. 5, 22 touchdowns.

0: touchdowns for Kenton Smith.
1: Number 22
0: on the season.
1: Runs 26
0: touchdown,
1: yards.
0: Kenton Smith, a touchdown. Nelson Mortgage touchdown.
2: Okay, that's just the tight end and tackle on that side caved everything out. Woods came in motion and kicked the end out, okay? Blocking back, moved up in there and blocked the linebacker. Ain't nobody else left, baby. I mean, it was that well blocked.
0: That's the 12th rushing touchdown for Kenton Smith.
2: Raphael on the hold.
0: Anderson to kick. The kick is up and the kick.
1: The extra point is good.
2: And Max Kelly on the snap.
0: 9:56 to go, first quarter. Huntington 7, Gibson County 0. 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
0: Looking back, 7-0 Huntington on a Nelson Mortgage touchdown run by Kenton Smith. 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Mustangs lead 7-0, kicking off from the 40. Left to right is Grayson Anderson.
1: Kicking off for the Mustangs, number 81, Grayson Anderson.
0: Coach, one thing I was going to mention in the pregame, Kenton Smith, 10 touchdowns on 25 completions.
2: Mm-hmm.
0: So he's throwing a touchdown for every 2.5 completions that he makes on the season. The kick is in the air. The kick is going to be at the one. And what a bounce. It goes out of bounds, Coach. It was headed for the end zone. It just took a right turn. That's about as unlucky of a bounce as you're going to get.
2: It is.
0: So they're going to bring it out to the 30-yard line. After last week, I never know. They're going to put the ball at the 35-yard line.
2: Right now, it's 35-yard line.
0: First down.
2: We got that straightened out. It's the 20 plus the yards penalty. Bounds.
1: Gibson County takes over first and 10 from their own 35.
2: What's confusing, the only association that's using that is at Southwest, so anywhere else you might not have that. I like it. It speeds the game up.
0: 7-0, the Mustangs lead. Gibson County on first down from their own 35. McCormick, snap, throws out in the flat, caught at the 35, and gang tackled near the 40. That's a 5-yard gain. See Pelinero in there, right, along with a couple of other
2: White
0: players.
2: Side
1: Forrest pass. Complete to number 4, Trey Bailey, tackled by number 25, Miles Pelinero.
2: Pelinero on the first hit.
0: They've got a 21. I don't have a 21 on my roster. I notice it. Second down and 5 for the Pioneers at the 40-yard line. McCormick in the shotgun. Spread formation. On second down, snap, handoff, tailback, hit at the line, and brought down after a 1-yard gain is Bailey.
2: Again, great defense. Garvey Key comes up, takes the blocker on with his shoulder, makes him come back inside. Pelinero, linebacker, fills the gap. Boom.
1: Third down.
0: Mustangs always have a player or two that kind of have a breakout season from year to year. Key was my prediction this year. So far, he's not let me down.
2: You predicted a good one, buddy.
0: And I have to say, after watching him in basketball last year, that's why I made that prediction. Right. He had a breakout season in basketball. Just a great athlete. Third down and 4 from the 41. And they're going to get the Mustangs to jump. Hard count and the whole defensive front jump.
2: Hard count and a very excited defense. We're humming. We're wanting to go get somebody.
1: Penalty on the play against the Mustangs. Results in a Gibson County first down.
0: McKenzie leading 7-0 over Chester County. 7-0 here, the Mustangs leading Gibson County. The Pioneers first down at the 46, their own 46, going right to left. McCormick takes the snap, drops back. Here comes a blitz, going to throw it out in the flat, incomplete.
2: Yep, good pressure back there by, I know that Holmes was back there.

0: 72 was back there. I got to get it.
1: Sloan McCormick's pass.
0: Brennan Smith was back there, so that's the two biggest.
1: Trey Bailey falls incomplete.
2: Second down and 10. The ball at the Gibson County 46-yard line. 8:21 to go, first quarter. 7-0. The Mustangs with the lead. They've ran one offensive play and scored a touchdown. Gibson County on second down and 10. Snap. McCormick drops back. Under pressure, rolling right. Now he's going to slide down at the line of scrimmage. That was number 57, Caden King, who came through at the snap, Coach.
0: Yep. He plays nose guard, but he shifted over to a nose strong, so he moved over to the guard center gap and just shot the gap. There's nobody there. Nobody blocked down on him.
2: So when he saw King bust through that quick, he said,
0: You got to get out of here.
2: You ain't staying in here. It's going to be a gain of one, third down and 9 for Gibson County at their own 47-yard line. Mustangs in that 3-4 defense. The Pioneers on third down send three receivers to the near side, one to the far side. McCormick in the shotgun. Snap. McCormick drops back, looking, throws it to Rice on his side.
0: No way, too much.
2: Over his head, incomplete.
1: McCormick's pass intended to Isaiah Rice.
0: Asking for a trip to the sidelines.
1: Brings up fourth down and 9.
0: You got to throw that on a line. You lob that, you give everybody on defense time to run. We had more people there than they did. He just let that go out of self-preservation.
2: Fourth down, Gibson County will punt. Number 4, Bailey drops back.
0: Better get a little more height on this one.
2: Carter Strayhorn, back to my left, standing at their own 25. On fourth down, the snap, the punt is away. Pressure, but he got it away. It's going to be taken at the 22 by Strayhorn and upended at the 18 on a nice tackle.
0: Yeah, good tackle. If he got around that one, he had a little ground to go.
2: And that was our guy, Rice, number 2.
0: So our second offensive.
1: Come on, say Strayhorn on the return. Tackled by number
2: drive
1: 2,
2: number Isaiah 2 Rice. For the Mustangs.
1: Mustangs
2: drive number 1 was one play, and it was a, was it 26 yards?
0: Yeah.
2: This time the Mustangs start at their own 20. So Gibson County did flip the field a little bit, actually a lot, from that first drive. Mustangs come to the line of scrimmage, down to our left at their own 20. Kenton Smith, shotgun, snap. Coming this way, counter across the 25 to the 30, down at the 33, I believe is Connolly.
1: Connolly on the carry.
0: Wood on the lead tackle block again.
2: Coach, that time it wasn't a handoff. It was a pit. It was a shuffle pass.
1: Results in a Mustang.
0: Great thing about that, if he drops it, it's incomplete pass.
2: That's right.
0: Wood did a good job going in motion, stopping and lead blocking on that. So we had Wood and Whiteside lead. So we had old power play. It's the old power play right there.
2: A hometown health clinic first down. Hometown health clinic. Go by and see Matt Roberts. First and 10 for the Mustangs at their own 33. Going left to right near hash. Single wing formation. Kenton Smith. Snap. Play action. Looking. Throwing.
0: Touchdown.
2: Completing at the 50 to the 45. Oh, down at the 45.
1: Kenton Smith.
2: Garvin
1: pass.
2: Key.
1: Complete to number 28.
0: Yep. He was so wide open, it ain't funny.
1: Tackled by number
2: another
1: 3,
2: hometown Henry health Perry. Clinic first down. Everybody see Matt Roberts at hometown health clinic. First and 10 for the Mustangs at the 45 of Gibson County. Leading 7-0 with 6:30 to play in the first quarter. Mustangs come to the line of scrimmage on first down. Going left to right, man in motion. It's going to be a handoff out of the pistol to Connolly. Connolly, 45, 40, 35.
0: That was first down.
2: Knocked out of bounds inside the 35.
1: Driven out of bounds by number 2, Isaiah Rice.
2: Another hometown health clinic first down.
1: Mustang first down.
2: Union City leads Peabody 6-0. And, Coach, that's a do-or-die game there for those two teams.
0: Yeah, you want in the playoffs, you got to win those games.
2: Haywood leads Fayette Ware 7-0. These Mustangs line up on first down from the 33. This time, Kenton Smith, keeper, 30,
0: touchdown.
2: 20, 15, 10, Kent Smith into the end zone for another Nelson Mortgage touchdown.
1: 33 yards.
2: Untouched. Untouched. That one, 33 yards.
0: You're talking about blocking.
2: 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And, Coach, the touchdowns just keep piling up for Kenton Smith. Now, 13 rushing touchdowns on the season, two already tonight, 13-0. Huntington leads. And Grayson Anderson on to attempt the PAT down to our right.
0: That's a pretty offense to watch when it's working like that.
2: Raphael DeHoe, the snap, the hold, the kick is up, and the kick is good.
1: The extra point is
2: 5:29 to play first quarter, 14-0. Huntington leads. Gibson County back in 30 seconds on the Blue and Gold Network.
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2: Welcome back to Mustang Football, live from the Domino's Pizza broadcast booth. 14-0, the Mustangs lead the Pioneers of Gibson County. Mustangs to kick off again. And it will be Anderson to kick off left to right from the 40-yard line.
1: Kicking off for the Mustangs, number 81, Grayson Anderson. Deep for the Pioneers, number 3, Kyron Perry, and number 2, Isaiah Rice.
2: And Anderson will put a foot in it, and the kick is high and will land at the 5 and go out of bounds again.
0: You're getting too much far over here. He's got to
2: hook with that.
0: Got to hook that
2: right
0: thing
2: side.
0: Hook that thing back. He hadn't done this all year.
2: No.
0: Hadn't done it all year.
1: Anderson's kick goes out of bounds. Gibson County takes over first and 10 from their own 35.
2: All right, Milan leads JCM 3-0.
0: Okay.
2: I'm pulling up on my phone here, cheating a little bit. Is 14-0 here.
0: Is that a bigger win for Milan or JCM? Whichever one wins.
2: Both. That's a must for both. There's a pass out in the flat to the 33 down.
0: Good tackle.
2: At the 34 for a no gain.
0: Good tackle. Outstanding. Coming out of the secondary.
2: Second down and 10 for Gibson County.
1: Sloan McCormick's pass complete to Isaiah Rice. Tackled by number 12, Lucas Smith.
0: Can I just say Lucas Smith looks so much more comfortable back where he belongs. Man, he looks good back there.
2: It is. Second down for Gibson County at their own 35-yard line.
0: That's just his natural position, isn't it?
2: Snap. McCormick drops back, looking under pressure. Now he's going to run. There comes the flag, 35, and we'll take a shot at the 38, and it's clean.
0: Okay.
2: You hit McCormick. White side check.
1: 13, Gavin Gray.
2: Gray and Whiteside chasing him. It will go for a no game because it's going to be a hold. They're going to walk it back. McKenzie leads Cheshire County 14-0.
1: Penalty on the play against Gibson County.
2: Covington up 6-0 on Ripley. 6-0, Union City leads Peabody in the early going. Fourteen to nothing here. Huntington leads Gibson County. Now it's going to be second down and 20 for the 25-yard line. McCormick in the shotgun. Snap. McCormick drops back under pressure, and down he goes, back at the 15. Who is it, Coach?
1: On the play by number 20, Colt Wood.
2: Colt Wood from that linebacker position with a big-time sack.
0: I don't know if anybody touched him. Didn't even see him coming.
2: And we've got the replay on the NFHS network.
0: Look at that.
2: And it's third down and a mile. The ball at the 15 of Gibson County. They need the 45 for a first down. Looks like Lexington up 20 to nothing on Southside.
0: Bless your hearts. I don't think anybody has gone down as quick as Southside has this year with all the people that left. And they had a couple of other injuries, too. They just, the whole season just been shot.
2: Yeah. It's going to be third down and long, and we've got a delay of game.
1: Penalty against Gibson County.
0: They just...
2: And that's going to back them up even farther.
0: I just say it again, they just seem disinterested. This is the stuff that if they don't get in, you know, they don't get in out of the huddle good. They make mistakes on their plays. Nobody picked up the outside linebacker coming off the edge. It's just those, you can't overcome those plays, especially when your talent level is not as good. So you got to make every play as well as you can.
2: Third and long, McCormick throws it out in the flat, caught at the 12, breaks the tackle 15 to the 20, and down at the 20-yard line is going to bring up fourth and long. The clock is at 3:32 to go. First quarter, 14 to nothing. Huntington leads.
1: Brings up fourth down.
2: And it's fourth down. Gibson County will have to punt.
0: And we ought to have outstanding field position.
1: On to punt, number 4, Trey Bailey.
2: Coach, we may see some subs in this game early tonight.
1: And number 26,
0: yeah, you're going to probably play. You'll play your first unit at least a quarter and a half. You got to. I mean, they practice. You got to keep some kind of edge for it. But then after that, you're going to.
2: You'll
0: bring them in early.
2: Punt's on the way. It's going to go out of bounds at the 42, Gibson County.
1: Huntington takes over first and 10 from the Pioneer 42-yard line.
2: So the Mustangs send the offense back out up 14 to nothing. And the Mustangs have it at the 42 of Gibson County. Getting Smith in the offense. Break the huddle, single wing formation. Is that Connolly to his left?
0: Mm-hmm.
2: Snap, double handoff. Colt Wood, 40, 35, 30, down to the 25. There's the burst we've been looking for.
0: And we hadn't seen the old crisscross in a while. Colt double
1: Wood
0: handoff.
1: Carry.
0: Give it to Connolly, hand it back. That was bread and butter for
2: that
0: years.
2: That was quick. That's the way you got to run it. Yeah. Ken Smith hands it to Connolly, then Connolly handed it to Colt Wood on the counter. He went off left tackle, goes for a good game. That's a hometown health clinic first down.
0: Okay, Kayshawn's in the backfield now at halftime.
2: Of course, the Mustangs have the advantage of multiple players that can run the football. Our NFHS is not working. I can't get the Milan to pull up either. Snap, handoff, straight ahead across the 20. Down to the 22. Just shy of the first down.
1: Carter on the carry. Tackled by number 2, Isaiah Rice.
2: Kashawn Carter with an 8-yard gain. Second down and 2 for the Mustangs.
0: So we still have radio, correct?
2: We are on the radio, yeah.
0: Okay. Lonely than that. I'll throw it.
2: Snap. Kenton Smith throwing it into the end zone. Touchdown.
0: It's at Holmes.
1: Kenton Smith's pass complete to number 16, Maddox Holmes, for a Mustang touchdown.
2: A passing touchdown from the, where Coach 20, where were we on that play, the 17?
0: Yes, sir.
2: We were on the 17,
0: yep.
2: 22.
1: Tipping the extra point, number 81,
2: to 16.
1: Henderson.
2: And that is a Nelson Mortgage touchdown. Nelson Mortgage, your home team. And that is touchdown pass number 11 for Kenton Smith.
0: 21-0.
1: Anderson's extra point is
2: second
1: good.
2: Receiving touchdown for Maddox Holmes. Extra point is up and good. And with 2:05 to go, first quarter, it's Huntington 21, Gibson County 0. Back in 30 seconds on the Blue and Gold Network, live from the Domino's Pizza broadcast booth.

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0: Welcome back to Mustang Football, live from the Domino's Pizza broadcast booth. I think we're having some trouble on NFHS tonight. We're working to get that.
1: I think it's everywhere.
0: I think it is. I don't think it's just us. I think they all went down. 21-0. Huntington leads Gibson County. 2:05 to go.
2: And number two,
0: first quarter, we are on 104.7 FM. Obviously know that if you're listening.
1: I do help, don't I?
0: Yeah, and you can stream it, too, from the Sports 731 or the HenryCountyNow.com page or app. Kick is in the air by Anderson. It's going to be taken at the 8, return to the 10, 15, 20, and good down tackle. At the 22.
1: Good coverage.
2: Isaiah Rice on the return, tackled by number 20, Colt Wood.
1: Colts had a good game.
2: Pioneers take over first and 10 from their own 22-yard line.
0: Colt Wood continues to kind of, as Coach used to always, Swinson used to always say, to get lathered up. As the season goes on, he's kind of getting into his groove a little bit. And that's good because he could be a factor come playoff time.
1: Definitely help us.
0: First down for Gibson County at their own 23-yard line. Working right to left. McCormick in the shotgun. 21-0. The Mustangs with the lead on first down. McCormick snap, handoff, left side, a run to the 22, and that's it. Or the 23. Hey, Coach, we've seen that play a couple times tonight. You can see the hole opening up.
1: Just by the time he gets there, though, it's closed.
0: Yeah, you can see it. For a split second, it's opening, right. But support coming. Fetezi, the backside is getting there.
1: Kayshawn made that tackle. He came out of center field.
0: Yeah.
1: He made the tackle at the line of scrimmage.
0: So it's second down and 10, goes for no gain. Second down and 10 at the 23-yard line.
1: Aiden Woods in at cornerback for Turner.
0: McCormick in the shotgun. Snap. Handoff this time, nowhere to go. Didn't even see a hole open up there. It's going to be no gain, maybe a yard
2: loss. Number 21 on the carry, tackled for a loss by number 13, Gavin Gray.
0: McKenzie leads Chester County 14-0. 21-0 here. Huntington leads Gibson County. Haywood leads Fayette Ware 15-0. Again, last report I had on the JCM game was 3-0 Milan, but JCM was driving. Third down for Gibson County, 3rd and 11 from their own 22. McCormick takes the snap, rolling right, looking under pressure, now goes down.
1: You give 72 the sack.
0: 72 is making the most out of his start tonight.
1: Yes,
0: Brendan Smith again in the backfield. That time gets credited really for the sack for the loss in his fourth down.
1: He got there as fast as the snap did. We're in the second quarter, boss.
0: The clock runs out on the first quarter. After one, it's Huntington 21, Gibson County 0. Let's take a one-minute break. We'll be back in 1 minute with more Mustang Football live for the Domino's Pizza broadcast booth.
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2: 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We start the second quarter. Coach, I think it's been a lot of technical difficulties tonight all the way around. Everybody's stream has gone down. We're live on the FM radio. 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
3: Right.
2: The Cougars have taken the lead over Milan. Fourth down here, Gibson County punts. A line drive. Bounces at the 35.
3: Get away.
2: 40, 44.
3: Great field.
2: And will be down at the 43.5 yard line. Carter does a good job of getting away.
3: He does. He's smart.
2: And it's first down and 10.
4: After the punt, Huntington takes over first and 10.
2: For the Mustangs. Now going right to left.
4: 43 yard
2: line. Here at Eric Swenson Field. At Paul Ward Stadium. Join us tomorrow morning, 9 to 10, for the Mustang Report. We'll break down tonight's game and talk about next week's matchup with Riverside, a non-region game.
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3: If we have time.
2: Snap. Pitch, this side, Connolly, 40, 35, 30, 25, still on his feet, 20, cuts across the field, 15, trying to outrun the defense now, and will, Connolly,
4: number seven,
2: with
4: the
2: touchdown
4: Connolly,
2: from 43 yards out.
4: For a Mustang touchdown.
2: Connolly's best run probably of the season.
3: Yes, sir.
2: 43-yard Nelson Mortgage touchdown run. 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And it's 27-0, Huntington, with 11:28 to go.
4: Attempting the extra point.
2: First half.
4: Grayson Anderson.
2: Anderson to attempt the PAT down to our left, kicking toward the Mansfield-Pritchard Fieldhouse. Snap. Oh, the kick is up.
3: Everything looked good.
2: And the kick is good.
3: 28-0.
2: Timeout on the field. 11:26 to go first half. Huntington 28, Gibson County 0. 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
2: Welcome back to Mustang Football, live from the Domino's Pizza broadcast booth. We've got four Mustang Nelson Mortgage touchdowns on the board tonight.
3: Three runs, one pass.
2: Yeah, four for four on extra points. It's 28-0 over Gibson County. At last report, McKenzie leading Chester County 14-0, and Milan was leading, JCM was leading Milan 7-3.
4: For the Mustangs, number 81,
3: and
4: Grayson Anderson.
3: We don't think that Summers is playing quarterback at Milan.
4: And number two, Isaiah
2: Haywood
4: Rice.
2: Leading Fayette Ware 15-0. At last report, trying to remember what that Peabody score was I gave earlier.
3: 4 yard line.
2: And it's going to be returned to the 10, 15. Down at the 17, Gibson County goes back to work.
3: Shape it under the 20. Caught it on the 4. Time he got to the 10, he had company.
2: Way too much speed on this Mustang kickoff team for this Gibson County
3: and size
2: return
4: tackle
2: team.
4: By number 64, Kyle Bird.
2: They placed the ball at the
4: Pioneers take over first and 10.
3: 16-yard line.
2: About the 17.
4: 17-yard line.
3: That's generous.
2: The Pioneers with it going left to right. McCormick in the shotgun. And I can't see who that is standing to his right, what the number is on first down. McCormick Takes a snap, drops back, going to look to pass, looking, throwing, completing to the 25 to number 21 and knocked out of bounds. That's a first down for Gibson County.
6: It might have been their first down.
2: And Coach Robbie Miller going to do some immediate coaching on that sideline as it was right in front of him.
6: Yep. We missed the tackle. We came up with dive tackle.
4: Gavin Gray.
6: The old swim team, as Coach Mansfield used to call it.
4: In a Gibson County first down.
2: 21 with the catch. I don't think that Andrew had his name either. But it's a first down for the Pioneers at the 29-yard line. Gibson County going left to right. First down, they look to the sideline for the play call. And on first down, McCormick in the shotgun. Snap, drops back, looking, quick throw out in the flat. Caught at the 30 and immediately
6: perfect
2: tackled.
6: I think that's Kayshawn.
2: For a short game.
4: McCormick's pass complete to number 4, Trey Bailey. Tackled by number 5.
6: Woods.
4: Aiden Woods.
6: Good tackle.
2: You know, Coach, you made a comment earlier about Lucas Smith looking more comfortable back at safety. You know who else looks more comfortable at safety now that Lucas
6: Kayshawn
2: is beside? It's Kayshawn. Those guys played alongside each other all season last year.
6: And that makes a difference.
2: Second down and 9 for Gibson County at their own 30-yard line. On the far hash away from us, looks like a pistol formation this time with McCormick at shotgun. On second down, snap, drops back, looking. He's got time. He's going to throw it away. Good coverage downfield by the secondary.
6: 57, got off block. Just enough pressure he had to get out of there.
2: 9:57 to go, first half, 28-0. The Mustangs in control over at Gibson County. And a third down and 9. I don't think Gibson County has got but a couple first downs tonight.
6: See, it's just they don't.
2: On third down and 9 from the 30, snap. Handoff straight ahead across the 30 to the 32 goes Bailey. That's going to bring up fourth down.
4: Trey Bailey on
6: Phoenix
4: the carry.
6: Phoenix Barnhill's in there.
4: Tackled by number 13,
6: no
4: Gavin Gray. On the punt, number 4, Trey Bailey. Deep for the Mustangs. Number 26, Kayshawn.
6: This has been the hardest working player they've had right here. The punter.
2: Yeah, fourth down. The punter gets it away. It's a line drive. It's a pretty good size kick there. It's going to be caught at the 35 of Huntington. Return to the 40, 45-50. Watch out.
6: Yep.
2: Kayshawn Carter, 30. 20,
6: touchdown.
2: 15,
6: good block.
2: 10, 5,
6: good
2: Kayshawn
6: block,
2: Carter.
6: Good block, Lucas Smith.
4: Kayshawn Carter.
2: Where did he catch that one at, Coach? About
4: the
2: 35?
6: Between the 35, 35.
2: We'll call it a 65-yard punt return for Kayshawn Carter. Another Nelson Mortgage touchdown. Nelson Mortgage, your home team, 34-0. The Mustangs lead over Gibson County. And this is going to be Raffield, the senior, on the kick.
4: Number 88, Ethan Raffield.
2: Ethan Raffield is a very good kicker.
6: Very good kicker.
2: If he was on any other team, he'd be starting. His kick is up.
6: Right down the pipe.
2: And it's good.
6: It's always
4: Raffield's
6: right.
4: Extra point is good.
2: 9:06 to go.
4: 35, Gibson County, 0.
2: 9:06 to go in the first half, 35-0. Huntington leads Gibson County back in 30 seconds with more Mustang football live from the Domino's Pizza broadcast booth.
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2: And welcome back to Mustang football, live from the Domino's Pizza broadcast booth. Just over 9 minutes to go in the first half, 35-0, Coach. the Mustangs lead, and I don't guess you can't have

0: I mean, clock to the second half, is that right?
1: And unless somebody overrules, like the visiting coach has to, or the guy that's behind has to request that. So I don't see him doing that, but that's the only way, because I guarantee Coach Winston would say, okay. If the visiting coach requested, they could do that.
2: Kicking off for the Mustangs, number 81, Grayson Anderson. Deep for the Pioneers, number 2, Isaiah Rice, and number 3, Kyron Perry.
0: Anderson will kick off. And the kick is in the air. It's a high kick, and again, it's going to land.
1: He's got to quit hooking it over there.
0: Yeah, inside the 15, return to the 15, coming this way, going east and west. Finally turned it upfield as Rice.
1: But it's going to go knock right there.
0: Out of bounds at the 22.
2: Isaiah Rice on the return.
0: Milan threatening against JCM, but still 7-3 JCM.
1: Yep.
2: Gibson County takes over 1st and 10 from their own 23-yard line.
0: 35-0 here. The Mustangs with the lead. Gibson County starts on offense at their own 23-yard line. 1st down and 10. Looks like starter still out there. I think we're starting to get some subs in.
1: Yeah,
0: Pelinero just came out.
1: I think they're kind of the ones and times doing it. They don't want to completely mess it up the first time.
0: 1st down and 10 for Gibson County from their own 23-yard line. McCormick in the shotgun. Snap. McCormick drops back. Looking, throwing down the sidelines. Intercepted at the 40. Return to the 30. 25, touchdown. 20, 15, 10, 5. It's a pick six.
2: Pass intercepted and returned for a touchdown by number 23.
1: Yep.
2: Kylan Turner.
1: That's pretty.
0: And it was almost like catching a punt.
1: It was.
0: Kylan Turner with a interception.
1: What was it about? He got it, caught it around the 35-40
0: range.
1: Yeah.
0: That is a Nelson Mortgage touchdown. Nelson Mortgage.
1: We're going to give him 38
0: Your home team.
1: 38.
0: Yeah, that sounds good.
2: The extra point.

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1: Welcome back to Mustang Football. 42-0, Coach.
2: I think this one's over. Over. Third stanza of the national anthem. Downhill ever since. I mean, we're not. What are you going to say?
1: Milan leads JCM now 10-7 in the second quarter. 7 minutes to go to halftime in that game.
3: Kicking off for the Mustangs, number 81, Grayson Anderson.
2: Hey, Custer had a better chance. At least he had a gun.
1: Anderson to kick off with a 40, right to left.
3: To Isaiah Rice.
1: 42-0. Anderson will line it up. His kicks tonight have been shorter. They've been high but shorter and close to that sideline. This one's going to be high.
2: And right now,
1: and bounces at the five.
2: And bounce right back to him at the five.
1: To the 10, return to the 13, 15, 20. Here comes a flag. It gets to the 25.
2: I mean, he threw that.
1: 25.
2: The flag went 35 yards. What an arm.
3: Isaiah Rice on the return. Tackled by number five.
1: And we'll check that flag.
3: There's a penalty on the play.
1: It's going to be first down for Gibson County. Depends on where. Lexington leads Southside 27-7. Humboldt leads Dresden 12-0. Cheatham County and Camden. Camden leads 16-7. Crockett County leads Northside 7-0. Riverside leads Loretto 14-0. Westview and Lausanne. It says tied at 11.
2: 11?
1: That's what it says. We'll check that.
2: Block in the back, I think.
1: And they're going to back them up an illegal block against Gibson County. And that's going to put them, Coach, inside the 15 on first down. 14-yard line, first and 10 for the Pioneers. McCormick in the shotgun, snap, drops back. Looking under pressure, throws it, and almost another pick six.
2: Yes, sir.
1: And that would have been Strayhorn. It would have had that one.
2: He read it all the way. Oh, he just didn't catch it.
3: Come on,
2: he read it all the way.
1: Second down and 10.
2: You think he could see the end zone?
1: Oh. The Mustangs with the lead. Gibson County, second down and 10 from their own 14. Won't be a whole lot to break down tomorrow morning for this game.
2: You think?
1: Hope you got a lot of notes for the opening segment. Handoff straight ahead. 15, 20. Here's a good run across the 25 out near the 30.
2: Good hustle. That's what it is. I like to see a kid try anyway. He's trying.
1: Was that three?
2: Yes, sir. I think it was. That's
3: Island
2: not.
3: Perry on
2: they don't
3: Perry.
2: Him, yeah. They don't get him the ball.
3: Tackled
2: you know,
3: by number
2: no better than they are. I'd let three. He can make plays.
1: That's a first down for Gibson County at the 32 of Gibson County. It was a good, nice run by Perry.
2: Well, he had two or three carries. He tried to throw it to him, which is not real good.
1: On first down, trips to the near side. McCormick in the shotgun. Snap, McCormick, hands off.
2: There you go.
1: Again, left side. This time, nothing there.
2: Classic grass got him.
1: No gain.
2: Tried to cut back, and the grass got him.
3: Kylan Perry on the carry, tackled by number 57, Caden Keene.
1: Second down and 10 at the 32 of Gibson County. Pioneers look to the sideline. Good crowd on the home side tonight for this game. It is senior night. It's also
2: homecoming queen at halftime.
1: Yeah, finishing up.
2: I'll bet you the crowd thins out a little bit after that. I ought to have had them little cheerleaders again. We'd had a huge crowd.
1: Second down and 10. McCormick in the shotgun. Snap. Drops back. Looking. Throwing. Incomplete. Third down.
3: McCormick's pass intended for number two.

0: Garvin liked to hit him another.
1: Complete. There is a penalty on the play. Penalty against the Mustangs.
2: And we'll check the flag. Pass interference. You're kidding me. I don't know how, but
0: Westview and LaSalle, whatever they are, it is 11-11.
2: How often do you see that score?
0: Oh, we'd have to be a 8-point, 8 and a field goal, wouldn't it? Both of them.
2: Yeah, that's probably, you're probably right. But if you can't kick an extra point, how do you kick a field goal?
0: You're asking hard questions. Hey, boy.
2: 21-0, McKenzie leads Chester County. 42-0 here, Huntington over Gibson County. The Pioneers on first down from the 47-yard line this time. Take it across the 47 to the 48 for a short gain. Going to bring up second down.
1: On the carry.
2: You still never know what you're going to see in high school football.
0: Never.
2: You think you've seen it all.
0: No. And anybody that would bet hard-earned money on a high school football game is crazy.
2: Union City.
0: You're betting on 16, 17-year-old boys. They don't even know what they're going to do.
2: Union City 13, Peabody 0 at the half. Second down and 11 for Gibson County from the 46-yard line. Snap. McCormick drops back, throws it out in the flat, complete to the 45. Will break a tackle, gets to midfield, goes down at the 48 of Huntington. And that was number four, Bailey, on the catch.
0: That was a good play. Good throw and catch.
1: Number four, Trey Bailey.
0: Cut it back inside, broke a tackle.
1: Tackled by number five, Aiden Woods. A
2: couple of broken tackles, and it's going to set up third down and 5.
0: Well, you know the attention span is getting less and less because they're already thinking about, man, I'm getting out of here soon. That's sad.
2: Third down and 5 yards to go with the 48 of Huntington. McCormick in the shotgun gets the Mustangs to jump. Second time tonight.
0: We had a crew 1 year.
1: Penalty on
0: when they knew it was going to be a running clock in the second half. They get the manager to take all their baseball caps and football caps out there. So the second half, they always want to wear them on the sidelines like you seen the pros do it. They saw Peyton Manning in a baseball cap on the sidelines, so they thought that'd be cool. They wanted to do it. So they thought they was doing it one night. We played pretty bad.
1: Penalty results.
0: I don't know where we threw that baseball cap. They didn't get to wear them.
2: And with that offsides, it's a first down for Gibson County at the 43 of Huntington. 42-0. The Mustangs lead Gibson County. 4 minutes to go, first half. Yes, they still have not set the play clock. They're sitting at 40. They're still moving players around, getting the and now the play clock just started for some reason. McCormick looks to the sideline. He's got two receivers near side, two to the far side on first and 10 from the Mustang 43. And now he's going to put a man in motion. They've been gifted the longest play clock ever.
0: Ever.
2: McCormick, snap, rolling to his far side, goes
0: 57.
2: Down. He is slung down by Caden King.
1: Play by number 57, Caden King.
0: Big time tackle. There's your nose tackle again. He beats that block in. They're shading the nose, and he's not taking somebody on the head up. He's more or less getting in a gap or coming off one shoulder, and they're not even touching him.
2: That's his second sack of the season for King.
0: They're not even touching him.
2: Second down, 22 yards to go. Going left to right. McCormick in the shotgun for the Pioneers. 42-0. The Mustangs with the lead over Gibson County. Snap. McCormick drops back, looking over the middle of the field. Caught at the 45 of Huntington and immediately tackled.
1: McCormick pass complete to number 4, Trey Bailey. Tackled by number 12, Lucas Smith.
0: Lucas Smith.
2: He come up with a big hit out of the secondary, Lucas Smith.
0: I can't believe he held it.
2: It's a good gain on the play. It's going to bring up though third down and 13.
0: 55 is in there for Whiteside at defensive end.
2: That's Phoenix Barnhill.
0: Phoenix Barnhill, yep.
2: Third and 13 for Gibson County. Clock under 2 minutes to go until half. At second half, we're going to have a running clock. It's going to be a very quick second half. On third down and long, McCormick snap, drops back, looking, launching down the sideline.
0: Oh, good play.
2: Tipped away. Beautiful tip. Almost tipped it to himself. Yeah. And was that Turner?
0: I think it's Turner.
1: McCormick's pass broken up by number 23.
0: Yep, that's Kyle Turner.
2: Turner with a nice play there. It makes me think of that play last week at JCM that the Strayhorn made on the incredible catch.
0: Incredible catch.
2: It was one hand. A lot of people didn't agree with that pass interference call.
0: No, there's a lot of folks looked at it. It looked like on film they were both pushing. Most officials, when they both push, just let it alone.
2: What is best pass receptions you'll ever see at the high school level? It's fourth down.
0: I mean, that's an ESPN catch.
2: Pioneers are going to go for it. Fourth and 13, McCormick looks, throws over the middle snap, or over the middle catch at the 42, and immediately tackled. Short gain, and it's a turnover on downs.
0: You know you're having a bad night when you throw for no gain.
1: Mustangs take over.
0: Bird's in there, the linebacker now. I don't know if he's in for Pelinero or Gray. I would think he'd be in there for Gray.
2: And it's going to be first down for the Mustangs.
0: 40 seconds.
2: And we've got...
0: Got to get a helmet fixed.
2: Who's taking the snap? Not sure who that is. First down, 10. Snap, running right, 40, 45, 50, 45, down at the 42. Coach, I'm not sure who that, what number that was. It's a first down. That is a Nelson Mortgage first down. We'll see.
1: Noah Webb on the carry.
0: Noah Webb.
1: Tackled by number 21.
2: Noah Webb. It's time to go to my other roster.
0: I'm telling you now, they're going to have a hard time tackling him because he wants that end zone bad.
2: And that's going to do it for the first half. He's a good-looking athlete, too.
0: Yeah.
2: He's got some size to him now.
0: He's got some grit.
1: Gibson County Zero.
0: He plays the game hard.
2: That's going to do it for the first half. It's Huntington 42, Gibson County 0. Let's take a four-minute break, and we'll come back with more Mustang football live from the Domino's Pizza broadcast booth.
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3: Millie Luther, daughter of Derek Luther and Jana Luther, escorted by Johns Nolan, son of Clay and Lori Nolan. Representing the junior class, Knox Bennett, daughter of Seth and Jill Bennett, escorted by Owen Hughley, son of Paul Hughley and Lindsay Hughley. Briley Douglas, daughter of Brad and Amber Douglas, escorted by Colt Luther, son of Derek Luther and Jana Luther. Representing the seniors, Catherine Meggs, daughter of Tim and Christy Meggs, escorted by Bobby Patel, son of Vijay and Mital Patel. Addison Roberson, daughter of Joe and Tamika Williams, escorted by Evan Raspberry, son of Jason and Angie Raspberry, and Nathan and Natasha Conrad.

0: At this time, our Huntington High School cheerleaders will present flowers to the homecoming court. Now our AB Club president, Allie Ruffel, will crown the 2026 homecoming queen, and our AB Club vice presidents, Camden Sellers and Maddie Brinkman, will present her with flowers. Your 2026 Huntington High School football homecoming queen is Catherine Meggs.
1: And homecoming queen Catherine Meggs, as we

0: are finishing up homecoming activities from where it was rained down a couple of weeks ago. As Gino's going to come in, and he's got some stats. I said that right, Catherine Meggs?
1: Meggs, I think.
0: Yes, yes, she's the homecoming queen. We're combining senior night and homecoming tonight. That's never probably been done before.
1: Got to be a
0: Paul Ward Stadium, has it? Probably the earliest senior night we've ever had is, well, Gino, you got some first half stats.
1: Yes, I have. In the first half for Gibson County, they had five first downs. They had one passing, one rushing, and three by penalty. They threw the ball.
2: Now please stand for the alma mater.
1: They threw the ball 15 times, completed eight for 47 yards, had one intercepted. They rushed the ball 13 times for a minus 13 yards. They punted the ball five times for a 28.8-yard average and had three penalties for 25 yards. For the Huntington Mustangs in the first half, they had nine first downs, two passing, seven rushing, threw the ball twice, completed both of them for 39 yards, and one for a touchdown. Rushed the ball eight times for 168 yards, did not punt, had four penalties for 30 yards in the first half. Individually, I'll give you the receiving yardage for the kids from Gibson County because they had a minus 13 yards. Everybody had almost minus yards rushing. The leading receiver for the was Trey Bailey. He had four catches for 24 yards. And I don't have 21's name.
0: Yeah, I didn't have his name either.
1: Well, 21 caught two catches for 22 yards. For Huntington in the first half, the leading rusher was Xander Connolly. He had three carries, 68 yards. Kenneth Smith, two carries, 59 yards. Cole Woods, one carry for 17 yards. In the first half, Noah Webb had one carry for 16 yards, and Kayshawn Carter, one carry for 8 yards. Receiving, Garvin Key had one catch for 22 yards. Maddox Holmes had one catch for 17 yards and a touchdown.
0: Well, not much you can say about that first half. Just total domination by them, and you would expect
1: it. And that was expected. Gibson County has struggled over the years, and they're trying to get their program back. They got a lot of kids. I think three or four kids hurt, and they just trying to get their football program off the ground and going. And I don't know. Somebody said that they may go independent next year and get their own schedule instead of playing in a region like they're playing in. And it's awful tough for
0: them. Yeah, it doesn't help when you're in one of the toughest regions in the state. In 2A. So. But the good thing for the Mustangs tonight, I think they look crisp. You don't want to get sloppy in a game like this, but right. The offense looks really crisp. Got some different players out there due to injury tonight on defense, but everybody seems to be playing really well, playing a smart, clean game. Now in the second half, could have a running clock.
1: Running clock, and, you know, I have one point in the first half that kind of disappointed me was Grayson Anderson's kicking.
0: He's off a little bit tonight.
1: And he is. He's kicked two out of bounds. And, I mean, I don't know anything about it, but he's kicking from the hash mark over here, and the ball's going out of bounds on this side. It just looked like to me that he'd move to the middle of the field and kick it if he's going to keep it to the right and it going out of bounds on you. But Grayson can kick better than that. I don't know. He's just had an off night.
0: Yeah, I think so. Well, at the half, it's 42-0, Huntington over Gibson County. Let's take a four-minute break. We'll be back with more Mustang football live from the Domino's Pizza broadcast booth.
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9: Welcome back to Mustang football. At the half against Gibson County, the Mustangs up 42-0. Gino gave us those first half stats, coach, and not much there look at other than just, again, total domination. Gibson County minus 13 rushing in that first half. Right. The Mustangs 168 yards rushing. Some area scores, Milan leading JCM 17-7. South Gibson leading Dyer County 10-6. Crockett County leading Northside 21-0. Brentwood leading Henry County 20-0. Union City leading Peabody at the half 13-0. That last report, Westview and Lausanne tied at 11.
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9: At the half. And it's 28-0, McKenzie leading Chester County at the half. The reminder, tomorrow morning, the Mustang Report from 9 to 10 here on 104.7 FM. And we'll talk about tonight's game the best we can. Well, I'll give Coach about 20-minute segment to break it down.
10: You better have about 5 4-minute timeouts.
9: Yeah. We'll talk about next week. And we were just talking about Riverside, who's up tonight on Loretto. They hit a close.

0: Post lost to Adamsville last week.
1: Had to come from behind. Adamsville had to come from behind to beat them.
0: And Coach, Riverside's a team we could very easily see twice.
1: And if you go back to the history of Huntington and Riverside, they always play us tough. Last year's problem with Riverside was they lost their three best football players in preseason. Their three best ones. Then the first week of the season, they lost two more. So they were.

0: lost two more. So they were down five starters week two. You can't overcome that. I mean, nobody can. And they couldn't, and it just kind of got – the wheels just fell off. That's what happened to them last year.
1: Going back and looking at the stats and prepping for tomorrow's show, hadn't been that long ago, we hit more than a tough game with them. We couldn't get past them.
0: That's right.
1: I think they knocked us out of the playoffs, what, 2 years in
0: a row?
1: 2 years
0: in a row.
1: Yeah, I think it was – was it 22 and 23 or 23 and 24?
0: I can't remember.
1: One of the two, anyway. I've got it in my notes for
0: you tomorrow. You asked me to remember back then. I can't remember what I ate for lunch yesterday.
1: But we'll talk about that game next week. It'll be a tough road game, but what will be a stretch of four straight road games to finish the season with a bye week mixed in before the playoffs start. But, you know, Coach, sometimes I've heard the coaches say this in the past. Sometimes you kind of like to get away from home for a while. It kind of gets you focused when you go on the road.
0: Yeah, road games sometimes are helpful because you have to get on a bus, you have to kind of change your routine up, you have to work together, and you kind of feel like it's us against them, kind of a mentality. It's pretty good. The perfect scenario is every other week. You know, we're home this week or every other 2 weeks. You know, two at home, one away, one at home, two away. That's what you really like, where you can kind of get used to it. And you always wanted to go on the road some, because you get in the playoffs, sooner or later, you're going to get on the road. You're going to go on the road somewhere, and you need to get used to it.
1: And we've got a few minutes before the start of the second half. Let's take another four-minute break. We'll take a four-minute break. We'll be back with the second half. The Mustangs lead Gibson County 42-0. We'll be back with more Mustang football live from the Domino's Pizza broadcast booth.
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4: 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Coach, the Tennessee game doesn't start till 11 o'clock tomorrow. You got plenty of time.
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5: These people at Knoxville are trying to get in now. Because of all that extra security and mess that's going to be up there.
4: You know, there's a bunch of good games on tomorrow.
5: That Florida and Ole Miss is going to be a good one, too.
4: And I know that
5: LSU.
4: The LSU game and Texas A&M.
5: Yeah.
4: That's a big game.
5: So. And they've got them set just right, too.
4: They got them spread out.
5: I can watch Tennessee, take a nap, watch Florida and Ole Miss. I don't think I can get a nap between the other one, can I? About time. Oh, excuse me.
4: Greenfield leads West Carroll 28-12. Dyersburg leads O'Brien County 56-7. McKenzie is up 28-0 on Chester County at the half.
5: That kind of surprised. I don't, not that McKenzie's beating them, but beating them that bad. Chester County's had a decent year.
4: Milan leading JCM 17-7. And coach, if that score holds, that puts Milan squarely in spot for second place. Hey. That would shuffle down JCM into that mix. Would basically going to be JCM and Union City for 3-4. Peabody loses on that game, but Union City tonight, they're going to be in trouble playoff wise.
5: They are,
4: and down.
5: JCM is the last two or three years they've made some steps to get better on everything except offense. They have not gotten any better with their offense, have they? They don't have those people that they got. I mean, you look out there and you see the bodies and the players. You think, man, that'll be the best offensive team. But they don't have a plan.
4: I think the last 3 years, what have they scored on us? 7-0.
5: Something like that.
4: I think that's right. Yeah, Union City up 13-0 on Peabody at the half. So that game's still within reach for Peabody.
5: Right.
4: Milan had a tough one. Not Milan. Union City had a tough one with Halls last week. And Union City had to come from behind.
5: That Halls bunch, they will fight you. They got some kids that can play.
4: They do. They're just a couple of players short. And I mean, a pretty doggone good football
5: and
4: team.
5: And all of them are up line. They need about four more linemen. They really do.
4: At the half, Brewston leading Collinwood 12-7.
5: 6 minute quarter. Look out, world.
4: Coach is excited as I've seen him all season long.
5: At least all tonight.
4: 6 minute quarter. So this

0: We're going to move.
1: We're going to move, baby.
0: Yeah. After the game, we'll just wrap it up, Tom, and we'll come back tomorrow morning as the kickoff's going to go to the 40, return to the 45, and Turner just steps out of bounds near midfield. And we should see a lot of subs. Is the clock running now, Coach? Well, they never even turned it on. It's still showing 6 minutes.
2: Tyler Turner on the return.
0: All right. We didn't call fair catch, did we?
1: Nope.
2: 49-yard line.
0: All right, we got subs in.
1: Yeah, now it's running.
0: 52 is on the field. Let me get my freshman roster out, or my younger roster. 52 is Max Kelly.
1: He's probably snapping. I thought 53 was Max Kelly. I got 53, Max Kelly. Got 52.
0: Oh, I'm sorry, Dominic White, 52. In the backfield, we got, I'm sure, Noah Webb?
1: Noah Webb, and it looks like 17, that would be.
0: I think Kingston Smith's 27 is back there.
1: Okay.
0: On first down, snap, coming this way. I think it's Smith, 50, 45,
1: yep,
0: 40.
1: Kingston Smith.
0: And loses it out of bounds, but it's going to be a first down. And we've got they call it a fumble.
1: Get in the huddle.
0: Now we've got some pushing and shoving on the sideline.
1: You know,
0: they tell everybody to go back.
1: You're getting beat 42-0. You go get your fanny in the huddle, and you don't say anything to anybody.
0: And that is a hometown health clinic first down for the Mustangs. I got to get my roster situated here.
1: You better hurry up. We're down to 4 minutes.
0: The game may be over by the time I get my roster situated.
1: I wouldn't. We're just 32 and 27 in the backfield.
0: That was a hometown health clinic first down at the 38.
1: 87 is at blocking back. No, wing back.
0: On first down, snap. Again, Kingston Smith, left side across the 35, down to the 30. I think that ball may have come out again. No, he hung on to it. He's got to get that thing a little tighter to his tummy.
1: 66 is the blocking back. 87 is the wing.
0: All right, 66 is Wyatt Carey. Who do you say?
1: 87.
0: I don't have an 87.
1: Yeah, you do.
0: Do I? Wait a minute. Here we are. I'm looking at the wrong
1: one. Mikhail Govan.
0: Here we go. I told you I get my roster set. Too many sheets of paper over here. It's 42-0. Huntington leads. So much time we got, Coach. I can't see the clock.
1: 350.
0: Already down to 350. Coach couldn't get a cheeseburger eaten in the time this second half's going to last.
1: Watch me.
0: Second down and one. Snap. Noah Webb, right side, behind his blockers, 30,
1: good block,
0: 25,
1: good cut,
0: 20, 15,
1: good cut.
0: Cuts back inside at the
1: atta
0: 10,
1: boy.
0: Across the field and
1: good
0: down
1: job.
0: At the 10.
1: Great run. Good
0: Noah
1: blocking,
0: Webb,
1: too,
0: first
1: now.
0: To 10.
1: Our kids get out.
0: And we got a late flag. Gibson County has decided they want to fight the second team of Huntington. There can't be any bad blood there because these are second-teamers who just come into the game for Huntington.
1: Well, I guess they feel like now we've been picked on all night. It's our turn.
0: Colt Livingston, 73, is coming into the game.
2: Are celebrating their class reunions tonight.
0: It's going to bring up. Let's see. Just check the flag first. Is the clock running? They stopped it at 3:24. Yeah, we'll check the flag. Then see where they put the football and then down at distance. Officials having an animated conversation with Gibson County. And here comes the white hat. And he's going to come all the way to the sideline. He's going to have a talk with Coach Swenson. It's 42-0. The Mustangs with the lead over Gibson County in this region matchup. Mustangs looking to go, we'll go to 6-0. And Coach Winston just shakes his head. And I guess he picked the flags up, Coach. It says second down on the sideline. Look where the sticks are.
1: Yeah.
0: They're way back here behind the offense. They had no idea what they're doing.
1: Well, the referees, the sticks don't move. The referees tell them to move. They ain't never told them to move.
0: The sticks are at the 40, at the 38 and the 28. The down marker is at the 18-yard line, and now they're going to finally move them down. and it's going to show first and 10.
1: I'm going to tell you, that chain gang over there has been doing this about 40 years.
0: I put my money on the chain gang before those officials. Yeah,
1: if they ain't moving it because they know what they're doing. So that's first and 10.
0: Snap. Ball's on the ground.
1: Twice.
0: Kingston Smith has it. Does a Houdini act to get back to the line of scrimmage.
1: We made a mess out of that.
0: Somehow it's second down and 10.
2: Kingston Smith on the carry, tackled by number 4, Trey Bailey.
0: Okay, we'll bring up second and 10 for the Mustangs at the 18 of Gibson County down to our left. They put 6 minutes on the third quarter clock. We're already down to 2:17. So this second half is just not going to be much to it. We won't have any stats post-game. We will be here tomorrow morning, 9 to 10. I can't read your handwriting.
1: Okay.
2: Kingston Smith on the carry, tackled by number 3, Kyron Perry. Play result.
0: Down to a minute 42 to go. The run is inside the 5 to the 4-yard line. First and goal.
1: Minute and 35.
0: In the backfield is Noah Webb and Kingston Smith. Is Tyler just killed a fly?
1: Killed it dead.
0: It back gave me a heart attack. I thought he broke the glass for a second. On first and goal, snap, Webb, right side, behind his blockers.
1: Get in there.
0: Noah Webb into the end zone.
2: Yep. 32, Noah Webb.
0: For a touchdown.
2: 4 yards for a Mustang touchdown.
0: 4 yard
1: TD.
0: Nelson Mortgage touchdown. Nelson Mortgage, your home team, Noah Webb, who has looked good tonight.
1: Yes, he has.
0: Makes it 48 to nothing, the Mustangs lead. And looks like number 82, I believe, is going to kick this. J.P. McReynolds?
2: Mm-hmm. Number 82, J.P. McReynolds.
0: For the first time, I think, this season, he's going to attempt. We got one player halfway on the field, halfway off the field. Now he's trying to line up.
1: Get there to end. Atta boy.
0: Play clock at 7. There's a snap. The kick is blocked. No good.
1: Didn't get,
2: the extra point is no good.
1: Didn't get tall enough.
0: A minute 3 to go, third quarter, 48 to nothing. Huntington leads Gibson County back in 30 seconds with more Mustang football live from the Domino's Pizza Broadcast Center.
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1: 48
0: lead.
1: And counting.
0: And Coach Tyler just killed our lucky fly that's been in here all season long.
1: I'm so glad.
0: If the season takes a turn for the worst, should we keep the fly? Should we throw him out?
1: We'll just leave him right here.
0: Right. He's right next to your Milky Way.
2: Deep for the pie.
1: I don't believe you'll bother my Milky Way. Tyler made sure of that.
2: Kyron Perry.
0: Kicking off is going to be who, Coach?
1: I'm not sure. I think it's the freshman.
0: And the kick is in the air. High kick. Taking it to 10. What a kick. Return to the 15, 20.
1: Ooh, good coverage. Good tackle.
0: Down to 22. And let's see him run off the field here with the pink shoes if we get his number.
1: It's a good play.
0: Man, those numbers, that one's tough to read.
1: Yeah.
0: I still can't. Is it 80?
1: Here it comes.
0: 88. That's Raphael.
1: That's Raphael.
0: No wonder he kicked it all the way to the 10-yard line.
2: Kingston County takes over first and 10.
1: That was Woods on the tackle.
2: 23-yard line.
0: We could just turn the P up and let Andrew finish the broadcast. We could leave, couldn't we? Nobody knows.
1: Yeah.
0: Clock down to 54 seconds to go, third quarter, 48-0. Huntington leads. Second teamers are in against Gibson County.
1: All right, number 9 on this corner. Number 27 is at this safety.
0: That's Taylor Jones. 20 who at safety?
1: 27.
0: That's Keyson Smith.
1: 32 is at another safety.

0: That's Noah Webb.
1: 72 is back up there. That's must have one I didn't have. No, it's Brennan Smith, I think.
0: It's Brennan.
1: Earlier in the season, I had him at 71. On first down for Gibson County. And they're trying to get lined up. I can't tell who the quarterback is. I'm not going to worry about it.
0: No.
1: Their numbers are really hard to see. On first down, snap, handoff straight ahead, nowhere to go. Good defense up front.
0: They didn't block anybody.
1: See if Andrew knows who made the tackle.
2: Tyron Perry on the carry. Tackled by number 64, Kyle Bird.
0: Bird's had a good year at linebacker when he had to play.
1: He has.
0: He's had to play for us two or three ball games because of cramps and stuff, and he's done a good job every time he's been in.
1: Clock down to 10 seconds. We'll see if they get another playoff before the end of the third quarter. I don't think they're going to.
0: That may be the fastest third quarter in the history of third quarters.
1: And that's going to do it for the third quarter. After three, it's Huntington 48. Gibson County 0 back in 1 minute. Back in 1 minute with more Mustang football live for the Domino's Pizza Broadcast Booth.
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0: Mustangs lead 48-0 over Gibson County as we start the fourth quarter. And, Coach, they're going to put 6 minutes back on the clock.
1: Yes, sir.
0: And good news for you, Coach. Happy Valley has defeated Thomas Walker 48-6.
1: Thomas Walker's from Virginia. So they had to go all the way to Virginia. But Happy Valley lost a couple of weeks ago, so they're back into it.
0: Marion County at the half leads Monterey 18-0. Some scores from the other side of the state here. First down, a pass over the middle by Gibson County is incomplete.
1: Kingston would like to have a pick.
0: Riverside leads Loretto at the half 21-0.
1: Loretta's not very good this year.
0: Summertown, Lewis County's really fallen off.
1: Yeah,
0: they're going to fall to 1-5.
1: Summertown is one of the better teams in that one of all. And they're going to be single A next year.
0: Summertown leading Lewis County 21-7.
2: Follows the game at the Huntington Church of Christ.
0: Third down at 10. Yeah, Summertown, they've still got to play Riverside and Adamsville.
1: Yeah.
0: On third down snap, quarterback drops back for Gibson County, looking, throwing down the sideline. Intercepted.
1: He tried to tip it back in because he knew he was going out of bounds. That's pretty cool.
0: Bailey. Incomplete's fourth down. That's Kingston Smith with a great play from the safety position.
1: He tried his best to tip it back in bounds.
0: All right, Coach. Peabody has come back and now leads Union City 14-13.
1: Yeah. So the one thing about Peabody that'll keep them in every ball game is they got some good coaches down there. They got some guys that know what they're doing.
0: I can't read that. My eyes are terrible. 23-14. Milan. 23-14. Milan leads JCM. McKenzie up 35-0 on Chester County. There's the punt. It's going to be.
1: Not even going to be for first down.
0: No, it's coming back, and it will be covered up at the 29.
2: After the punt,
1: 5 yard punt
2: takes over first and 10.
1: 5 yard punt. 4 minutes to go.
0: Clock runs. Mercy Rural 48-0. The Mustangs on top.
1: Hey Tyler, how many games can you get on in here?
0: Yeah.
1: We might just watch a few games. I'm hush. You want to watch them too?
0: At the half, Fayette Academy leads Halls 13-6.
1: Dang.
0: You know Halls last year.

0: kind of run out of steam after the
1: Yeah,
0: first few
1: they
0: games. I
1: sure
0: think
1: do.
0: just the lack of depth.
1: Depth. It ain't a lack of want to. Those kids do play hard.
0: The Mustangs will bring the second unit back out. First down and 10. Again, Noah Webb and Kingston Smith, I believe, in the backfield on
1: yes,
0: first
1: sir.
0: Down from the 30-yard line. Snap. Counter coming this way. 30, 25, 20, 15, 10, 5. I got to get his number. Touchdown, Huntington. We'll listen to Andrew call that one. He's looking at his roster.
2: 14, Aiden King.
1: 14.
2: Runs 29 yards for a Mustang touchdown. There's a penalty on the play.
0: Uh-oh. Holding against Huntington. It's going to bring it back. That was a nice run by Aiden King.
1: Nice block.
0: On the counter. Had great blocking, but they're going to get somebody for a hold.
1: Yep.
0: So it remains 48 to nothing. The Mustangs with the lead. And it's going to back them up. And they'll replay first down. Clock already down to just over 3 minutes to go with the running clock. And it's Westview 25, Lausanne 11.
1: Mm-hmm.
0: Updated score. On first down and 11.
1: Try it again.
0: They run the counter again this time.
1: Nope.
0: Nowhere to go. He's going to break a tackle, though. Still on his feet. He's number 14, Aiden King. He's going to break another tackle. And finally, they're just dancing around all over the field. He goes down for a no gain.
1: Whole lot of running for not much work, wasn't it?
2: Aiden King on the carry.
1: Number four is hurt.
2: Number 20, Liam Beckton.
1: He's rolled that ankle. He's hurt.
0: That's Trey Bailey for Gibson County.
1: He's trying to stay in. Boy, he rolled the dickens out of that ankle. See it up here.
0: It's going to bring up second down and 11 for the Mustangs at the 30-yard line of Gibson County. 48 to nothing. The Mustangs lead down to 2:10 to go in the game. Webb and Smith in the backfield. Snap. Webb, they got a stoppage. They were trying to get a player off the field. It's going to be offsides against Houston County.
1: 1:50 left.
0: 5-yard penalty. Will replay second down. Down to 1:35.
1: You know, some people may say, I want to know, why aren't we taking any? These are young kids. They practiced all year. They've had two or three of their B games been canceled on them, JV games, so they need to play.
0: Second down, snap, coming this way. Webb trying to get the corner and does 30, 25, 20.
1: We just run our base plays. I mean, good gracious, we're doing what we're supposed to.
0: And it's right at the first down marker.
2: Noah Webb on the carry.
1: Going to be a minute to go by the time they put the ball down.
0: A yard shy. For our first downs tonight have been brought to you by Hometown Health Clinic. Contact Matt Roberts. 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Our touchdowns tonight sponsored by Nelson Mortgage. It's third down and one for the Mustangs at the 20 of Gibson County. 48 to nothing. The Mustangs
1: probably
0: lead.
1: Time for two more plays.
0: 42 seconds to go in the game. Single wing formation. Snap. Counter, King, left side, 20, 15, 10, 5. And, Coach, this time he gets his touchdown.
1: Yep.
2: Number 14, Aiden King.
0: From 21 yards out.
2: 20 yards for a Mustang touchdown.
0: Aiden King with the Nelson Mortgage touchdown. Nelson Mortgage, your home team. I believe that's touchdown number one on the season for Aiden King.
1: So that's 54.
0: And it's 54 to nothing.
1: That's it.
0: And the clock's going to run out, and we'll see if they even kick the
1: extra they're not even kicking. It's 54 to nothing.
0: No. And, Coach, that's quick.
1: Yeah.
0: And that's going to do it for us. No reason for stance.
1: Yeah. No.
0: You want to add anything before we go on off air, or you want to save it for tomorrow?
1: Well, we said before the game that we just need to play like us. That's what we did.
0: Yep.
1: It wasn't
0: clean
1: messed
0: game.
1: Up. It wasn't junky. We just lined up, run our plays. Blocked efficiently, tackled, played good defense the whole shooting match, beat them 54-0 like we're supposed to.
0: And that's going to do it for us tonight.

0: Final score, Huntington 54, Gibson County 0. 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Right here on 104.7 FM from the Domino's Pizza broadcast booth. We will review tonight's game and preview next week's game on the road against Riverside. For Tom Yarbrough, Coach Pritchard, I'm Brian Groom. Good night, everybody.
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2: I'm Tom Rigotti. The Northeast is preparing for heavy rain and gusty winds from a nor'easter this weekend. Fox Weather's Mike Seidel is on New York's Long Island.
3: We're going to see a lot of rain and wind up and down the mid-Atlantic and Northeast coast. Most nor'easters come up the coast and go on out. This one is getting trapped by the steering flow. It comes north from towards Long Island and then makes a turn to the left right into the Jersey Shore and winds itself down later Sunday.
2: A New Mexico jury has found Facebook liable for deceiving users about privacy protections. Fox's Lisa LaSera has more.
4: The trial centered on accusations that Facebook deceived users about a data breach stemming from a third-party personality quiz that harvested data from about 87 million people and sold it to political consulting firm Cambridge Analytica. The jury found Facebook made deceptive statements about protecting user data.
2: A judge will decide on damages. 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

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Body Bazal Farbel. 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

0: Jordan Davis, I Ain't Saying on your Real Country Friday night. My name is Al Farbo. The number one complaint guests have about visiting somebody else's house, no toilet paper in the guest bathroom. Etiquette experts point out that guests shouldn't have to ask, or worse, go looking for toilet paper. Store extra rolls in a basket or drawer within reach. It's also worth taking an extra minute to check the current roll to see how low it is so you can replace it in advance. More of your favorite old country songs are coming up right around the corner for you from Blake Shelton and Gutta, The Man in Black, Johnny Cash, and Sunday Morning Coming Down, and more next right here on Real Country.
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2: I'm Chris DeMeo. Not once, not twice, but now three times, the Supreme Court rejects the GOP-led redistricting effort in Missouri.
3: There were no dissents, with the high court warning changing the maps now could cause electoral chaos.
2: Fox's Kristen Goodwin. The high court's decision requires Missouri to use the same district maps provided to voters in 2022 and 2024. Portions of the East Coast bracing for severe weather conditions brought on by a rare September nor'easter.
4: You've got this huge area of low pressure that's trying to work its way up the coast. Once it hits that high pressure, it doesn't move. It kind of drifts around, which means we will see day after day of beach battering winds coming in from the northeast. A true nor'easter for sure.
2: Fox Weather's Bob Van Dillon in Manasquan, New Jersey. Several states have already declared states of emergency. At least 14 are dead, including two senior military officials in a plane crash in Congo. 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

0: decides to take the cash in its entirety after paying taxes on the $1 million prize, the overall sum would be worth an estimated $300,000. If the winner decides to split the prize over the course of 40 years, then the prize will be divided into 40 and paid in $25,000 installments annually. That adds up to $1 million. But that's before taxes, which reduces the final total very dramatically, if you can imagine. More of your favorite old country songs are coming up right around the quarter for you, for Brooks and Dunn, Hard Working Man, Justin Moore, Time's Ticking, and more next right here on Real Country.
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11: I'm in the car next to you on the highway, heading to work. 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We've known each other for years, and I've told you a lot about my life. 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

0: News. I'm Deborah Valentine. A nor'easter bringing rain and wind along the mid-Atlantic states and the Northeast this weekend. Fox Weather's Mike Seidel.
1: It comes north from towards Long Island and then makes a turn to the left right into the Jersey Shore and winds itself down later Sunday.
0: Tides will be running 3 feet above normal. Massive beach erosion is forecast. A Category 2 Hurricane Nolo is targeting Hawaii. For the third time, the Supreme Court rejects a Republican redistricting effort in Missouri. Here's Fox's Kristen Goodwin.
2: The Supreme Court blocking a federal appeals court ruling that would have revived the 2025 Republican-friendly map for the upcoming November elections. There were no dissents, with the high court warning changing the maps now could cause electoral chaos.
0: The High Court's decision requires Missouri to use the same district maps provided to voters in 2022 and 2024. 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
1: I'm Chris DeMeo. Chinese President Xi Jinping has packed up and left town after 3 days of meetings with President Trump. Xi, through an interpreter, says the trip was productive.
2: When the president visited China in May, we agreed on the vision of building a constructive China-U.S. relationship of strategic stability. This time, we've agreed to add new substance to it.
1: Both leaders talked about tariffs, the Middle East, and AI. The Northeast

0: prepping for heavy rain and gusty winds from a nor'easter this weekend.
1: It comes north from towards Long Island and then makes a turn to the left right into the Jersey Shore and winds itself down later Sunday.
0: That's Fox Weather's Mike Seidel. Coastal flood and wind advisories are in effect. Several states also declaring states of emergency through the weekend. 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
2: I'm Deborah Valentine. A rare September nor'easter affecting the Mid-Atlantic and New England states, bringing heavy rain, strong winds, and coastal erosion through the weekend. Nassau County Executive Bruce Blakeman advising residents.
3: Check on your family members, your neighbors, especially if they're elderly. 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
2: New York City, as well as 8 New York State counties and 8 New Jersey counties, are under states of emergency. President Trump and Chinese President Xi Jinping concluding their two-day state meeting. Fox's Aisha Hasni has more from Capitol Hill.
4: President Trump and President Xi discussed the economy, trade, super intelligence, and cooperation on a number of issues of shared importance.
2: She says the White House has reportedly not detailed those topics. 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
2: I'm Deborah Valentine. A nor'easter is targeting the Mid-Atlantic and New England states through the weekend. New York's Governor Kathy Hochul has declared a state of emergency for eight counties.
3: Lots of rain, lots of coastal flooding, perhaps even some erosion that could lead to downed trees, and that means downed power lines.
2: New York City and eight counties in New Jersey are also under states of emergency. High winds, coastal erosion, heavy rain, power outages, and travel delays are forecast. The Wall Street Journal reporting President Trump has reportedly rejected Iran's proposed seven-day ceasefire. More from Fox's Chanley Painter.
4: Part of the proposal would have reopened the Strait of Hormuz and resumed nuclear talks. In return, the U.S. would lift its blockade of Iranian ports, ease some sanctions, and unfreeze some assets.
2: The president has reportedly told aides he expects bombing of Iran to continue after the midterm elections. 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
2: I'm Chris DeMeo. Much of the East Coast expected to be belted by a major nor'easter this weekend.
3: Flashing places from North Carolina to New England with heavy rain, damaging winds, flooding, and strong surf. Some areas could see over 5 inches of rain by Tuesday. All this expected to create major travel disruptions and power outages. More than 40 million people are in the storm's path.
2: Fox's Chanley Painter. Chinese President Xi Jinping satisfied with this week's meetings in Washington with President Trump. Xi, through an interpreter, says the trip was productive.
4: When the president visited China in May, we agreed on the vision of building a constructive China-U.S. relationship of strategic stability. This time, we've agreed to add new substance to it.
2: Both leaders talked tariffs, the Middle East, and AI. 11 people are dead after a bus flipped over in central Iran. 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
2: I'm Deborah Valentine. A state of emergency is in effect for New York City as a nor'easter is off the Atlantic coast. It'll bring rain, wind, and high surf through the

0: Through the weekend, here's New York City Mayor Zohran Mamdani.
1: Live in a basement, know your exits, and be ready to move if water approaches. 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
0: Eight counties in New York and eight counties in New Jersey are also under states of emergency. A New Mexico jury has found Facebook liable for deceiving users about privacy protections. Fox's Lisa Lucera.
2: The trial centered on accusations that Facebook deceived users about a data breach stemming from a third-party personality quiz that harvested data from about 87 million people and sold it to political consulting firm Cambridge Analytica.
0: A judge will make the final decision on penalties. 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

0: 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They're teaching us a lesson today. 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We've already learned a whole lot of stuff already. 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
3: Here's your Saturday weather forecast. It's going to be partly sunny today with a high near 80 degrees. Tonight, it'll be mostly cloudy with a low around 56. On Sunday, partly sunny with a high near 82. Sunday night, partly cloudy, low around 57. On Monday, mostly sunny with a high near 84 degrees. Monday night, mostly clear skies, low around 57. On Tuesday, we got partly cloudy skies with a high of 88 degrees. Tuesday night, mostly cloudy during the evening. Few showers developing late, low of 66. On Wednesday, showers early, becoming less numerous later in the day, high near 85.
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0: Woo, I'm feeling it's going to be a good weekend. It's going to be a good night. I can tell by the way you're dancing around there. I've loved him since the 1970s when I first heard him. The Voice, Vern Gostin. I'm Gary Walker. I've got Coach O, Cody Johnson on the way. And Willie is up to something this weekend. I'll tell you about in a moment.
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2: Daria Albinger, a warning from New Jersey Governor Mikey Sherrill as a rare September nor'easter bears down on the Northeast.
3: Do not drive through flooded out roads. We have had too many people have to rescue people from these flooded out roads and damage to the cars. Do not drive through flooded out roads.
2: There are states of emergency in effect in 8 counties in New Jersey, 8 counties in New York, and New York City. Some places could get more than a month's worth of rain in a day. Hurricane Nola is expected to brush Hawaii's Big Island, a Category 3 storm.
4: Rainfall is going to be the biggest threat from this system. Could see isolated totals as high as 25 inches on the Big Island, creating life-threatening flash flooding and mudslides.
2: National Hurricane Center Director Michael Brennan says Nola could also bring tropical storm force winds of 50 miles an hour to the Big Island. 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
10: Here's your Saturday.

0: Weather forecast is going to be partly sunny today with a high near 80 degrees. Tonight, it'll be mostly cloudy with a low around 56. On Sunday, partly sunny with a high near 82. Sunday night, partly cloudy, low around 57. On Monday, mostly sunny with a high near 84 degrees. Monday night, mostly clear skies, low around 57. On Tuesday, we got partly cloudy skies with a high of 88 degrees. Tuesday night, mostly cloudy during the evening. Few showers developing late, low of 66. On Wednesday, showers early, becoming less numerous later in the day, high near 85.
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0: Langley, how many CMA nominations does she have? Well, 9 2026 CMA Award nominations, including that one right there, Song and Single of the Year for Be Her. It's Real Country. I'm Gary Walker, and I have got more Real Country on the way. I've got Josh Turner and Ed Bruce.
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2: I'm Paul Stevens. A rare September nor'easter is hitting the Mid-Atlantic and New England states with heavy rain, strong winds, and coastal flooding.

0: All weekend on New York's Long Island, Nassau County Executive Bruce Blakeman telling folks,
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0: New York City, as well as eight New York State counties, eight counties in New Jersey, all under states of emergency. President Trump and China's leader Xi Jinping wrapping up a two-day meeting. Fox's Aisha Hosni on Capitol Hill.
2: President Trump and President Xi discuss the economy, trade, super intelligence, and cooperation on a number of issues of shared importance.
0: But the White House has reportedly not detailed those talks as yet. 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
5: Here's your Saturday weather forecast. It's going to be partly sunny today with a high near 80 degrees. Tonight, it'll be mostly cloudy with a low around 56. On Sunday, partly sunny with a high near 82. Sunday night, partly cloudy, low around 57. On Monday, mostly sunny with a high near 84 degrees. Monday night, mostly clear skies, low around 57. On Tuesday, we got partly cloudy skies with a high of 88 degrees. Tuesday night, mostly cloudy during the evening. Few showers developing late, low of 66. On Wednesday, showers early, becoming less numerous later in the day, high near 85.
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0: She's coming back, Lainey Wilson. She's going to host the 2026 CMA Awards, Country Music's Biggest Night, November 18th from Nashville. She is nominated for Entertainer of the Year, Female Vocalist of the Year, and for that right there, Single of the Year, somewhere over Laredo on Rio Country. I'm Gary, and I've got Tennessee Ernie Ford, and hang on for Blake Shelton.
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0: man with the longest running stint as a coach on The Voice, that is Blake Shelton. Riley Green, he made his debut as a coach on The Voice, the 30th season, along with Kelly Clarkson, Adam Levine, and don't forget about Queen Latifah in those big old red chairs.
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1: Hello and welcome to the Mustang Report, home of the defending 2A state champs, the Huntington Mustangs. I'm Brian Groom alongside Coach Pritchett, and we are live on 104.7 FM this morning, and we're going to talk about last night's 54-0 region win over Gibson County. On senior night, that pushes the Mustangs' record to 6-0, I think 3-0 in region play.
2: Yes, sir.
1: And we're going to preview game 7 back on the road next week against a pretty good Riverside team that won again last night in a non-region matchup. And we're going to break down the regions across the state tonight because they're starting to shape up a little bit after last night. So, Coach, did you notice this morning we got clouds?
2: I just noticed this is beautiful, right?
1: It is
2: got
1: nice.
2: The door open, a little breeze coming through here. That's sharp.
1: The sun's not shining
2: not
1: through.
2: Not beating you to death. Yeah.
1: What kind of notes have you got today?
2: All right, here we go. Let's start with middle school. Middle school softball season is over. They finished it, had a good year. Just want to offer the congratulations to them. Middle school soccer, I think, has one more week of theirs. Middle school football. They played Union City Thursday night, won 42-28. They finished the year at 6-1, so we want to congratulate them on that one. I wish you and I had to call that game. We'd have in the fourth quarter. You ready? In the fourth quarter, we had 15 penalties called against us in one quarter, and that's an eight-minute quarter. Okay. Would I've had fun?
1: You would have had a heart attack, yeah. Or a stroke.
2: Yeah. HMS Cross Country had their home meet last Monday. You ought to have been out here, B. They had over at Kelly Complex, and while they were over there at Kelly Complex having that middle school cross country, the varsity high school was playing over in soccer. So you had people walking over. There's folks all over. Beautiful. There's people all over this place in that part of it. And I think that's almost the end of their season. They might have one. They had a couple of them canceled early. So, but middle school, that's usually toward the end of their season as well. Okay, I got to get this plug right. My buddy Scotty Penson texted me this morning. The fifth grade and sixth grade youth football leagues, okay? The fifth grade plays today at 10 o'clock at Johnny Hale Stadium. As soon as that game is over with, the sixth grade will play at Johnny Hale Stadium in Milan. Our fifth and sixth grade youth football league teams are both 5-0. And they're good. You know what I'm saying? That fifth grade team, in the fifth grade at Huntington, we've got 120 kids. You know, and that's going to push us 120. 85 of them are boys. That's good for a football team. I'm not much fun for a class in school but in that part of it as well. So, you know, we got a minute here. The thing I want to, those middle school kids and then those youth football kids, if you look at them, they're just kind of like what we've got out here too. There's some of them are like second and third generation kids, Mustangs. Their dad, their granddads and all that. That's what you get with small town football that makes it so stinking special. You get the fact that their daddy played here, their uncle played here, their mama was a cheerleader, all this good stuff. And it makes it so stinking special. That's why this transfer portal crap that they put into high school, where they allowed the TWSA gave in to the state legislature and said, all right, everybody can transfer one time. Eventually, that's going to take that away from small towns. And then the voucher system so that you can use in public school money to send kids to private school is the biggest fraud that's ever been put on Americans. They say they did that for the good of the children. No, it's a tax break for rich people. That's all it is in that. But when you do, you wonder, why all this? Why are politicians doing us? Anytime you wonder why politicians do anything, all you got to remember is three words. Follow the money. If you follow the money,

0: there's a charter school corporation in Virginia that spent millions of dollars in the election that's going to happen in November. And they're putting all kinds of money in politicians' pockets that are legislatures running for governor and so on. And why in the world would a corporation in Virginia worry about Tennessee? They want to make sure they get the charter schools and make their money. And are they doing it because they love Tennessee children? No. Small towns need public schools. Public schools need the state helping them, not taking their money and giving it to other people somewhere else. That's my rant for the day, buddy.
1: A good one.
0: Okay. Okay. The high school. High school. Now, you can listen to this one. They had their home meet Tuesday. They had 25 schools participate. They had 250 runners.
1: Well, good gracious. Where they park everybody?
0: Yeah. Wherever you can find. But
1: and what square?
0: 25. What the great thing about it, because of the track that we've got over our cross country, it goes down into that bottom behind the old Bill Seals building. I think they lost about 50 down in there. They still may be trying to get out. But they had 200. They can. You only have to go run the track one time. A lot of these cross country places, you have to double lap it, and a lot of the kids don't like that. They'd rather have a one lap route, and they really like it. So we had 25 schools with 250 runners. My compliments to the Huntington, to the people that operated, Miss Lott, Ginger Taylor, Clint Ezell, those guys that put it on, and all the people that helped him. That, to me, that's pretty impressive right there. Volleyball had senior night, and they've been winning again this week. Soccer won this week, lost one this week. And the district tournaments are coming up real soon for both soccer and volleyball. In the golf district, Owen Hughley and Emery Williams both qualified for the region next week. And in football, the JV beat Obion County this week as well. So lots of stuff going on, lots of kids involved in good stuff, lots of success that we're having here. And, hey, if we've got kids participating and playing, we're successful. That's what matters.
1: You know, I've always thought we've got the perfect setup where our school is located for cross country. We've got so much room out here. You got a park across the street. Yeah. But the football area here is so spread out as opposed to a lot of schools. And then you go across the creek there.
0: Yeah.
1: And we've got to have the largest practice field in American history, I've always thought. When you were coaching, how do you like having that much? A lot of teams just don't have that. You've got three football fields worth of space.
0: We lined it off one year. We decided to line up. We had three fields lined off. We had two fields lined up north-south long. And then to work on our pass defense, we turned it toward the ditch. And it was only like 40, 50 yards. But we lined it off, the thing. So we had three different football fields lined off over there.
1: Just a lot more mowing.
0: It was that. You had to flip a coin on that, baby.
1: Also, last night for the Mustangs, we finished up. It was senior night.
0: Yes.
1: Because it was the last home game for the regular season. We won't be back here, Coach, until after Halloween in November.
0: Yes.

0: go after Halloween and November.
1: Yes.
0: And it was also the finishing up of homecoming festivities, and the queen was Catherine Meigs.
1: Yes, sir.
0: Congratulations to her. And also, another thing I wanted to add, Coach, if you noticed last night and today, it's got some construction across the side here. Matter of fact, right outside your old window on that side of the school. But the pickleball courts going in, and tennis courts.
1: Yeah.
0: So they're out there doing dirt work today.
1: Right. They were working on all that. They've got a grant, and the grant was it's kind of a I don't understand all this because it's the grant, but it's a combination of the town of Hayden and Hayden Special School District, and they're going to build I think 4 or 6 tennis courts and 4 or 6 pickleball courts, which has become a huge and
0: pretty good size facility.
1: But they think they can get that in, and then they've got to decide on upkeep. The parking they could probably work around that, and then also who's in charge of it. They're working all that out.
0: Let's take a break. We'll come back in 4 minutes with more of the Mustang Report live from the Domino's Pizza broadcast booth.
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1: And welcome back to the Mustang Report, live from the Domino's Pizza broadcast booth. Let's talk about last night's win over Gibson County, 54-0. Mustangs move to 6-0, and Coach, there's only one half to talk about. The second half, you were just giggling with joy. You saw 6 minutes put on the third quarter clock.
2: I shouldn't have done that. That's very disrespectful, but I was tired. Really, I think everybody was ready for that one. I think Gibson County was ready for that one.
1: No need to right. run a full quarter. The first half, it was 42-0 at the half. And let's look at the first half stats, Coach, for Gibson County. They just struggled offensively, 5 first downs. They were 8 of 15 passing for, I think, 47 yards, right. had the one interception. They had 13 rushes for minus 13 yards.
2: That tells you something.
1: 3 penalties for 25, the one turnover. They punted 5 times, an average of 28.8. They just could not get going offensively. You know, something, Coach, we mentioned last night, And then again last week against JCM, and really if you think about it, since the changes after the Milan, I guess it was after the Milan game. No, it was after the Halls game. Haven't given up a point.
2: Right.
1: Two straight shutouts.
2: That's right.
1: And, you know, the players look a little bit more comfortable. Well, they look settled in right now.
2: Well, we're not giving up splash plays.
1: Right.
2: We're not throwing it over our heads. We're not blowing coverages and letting somebody run down the middle of the field. Things like that. And if you can make a team have to just grind it down there and not make mistakes, you're better off. You look at the JCM. What turned that ball game around was fumbles, you know, takeaways. But even after we got up, they were still trying to throw the thing, but they couldn't get anything going. They lost their whole idea of the game plan. Their game plan just seeing how far they could throw it, and we played every one of them like we were supposed to.
1: And if you're Gibson County and you don't get splash plays, 5 first downs, not going to do it.
2: Not going to do it.
1: For the Mustangs in the first half, 9 first downs. They scored on the first play of the game.
2: You're not going to have any first downs when you score.
1: You had a 26-yard touchdown run by Kenton Smith, and then he followed that up with a 33-yard touchdown run.
2: All right.
1: And then he had a 17-yard pass
2: to
1: Maddox Holmes. You had a 43-yard run by Connolly.
2: Right.
1: And then you had the
2: Kayshawn's punt return.
1: Punt return for 65 yards. We scored every way you could score.
2: And then
1: last night, hit a pick six.
2: By Turner.
1: That was it for the first half, right?
2: Right.
1: So at the half, it was 42-0. Again, the Mustangs, 9 first downs, 4 penalties, 30 yards. 2 of 2 passing for 39 yards and a touchdown. 8 rushes for 168 yards.
2: Right.
1: And
2: then if you'll just go ahead and do it, the second half, Noah Webb had a 4-yard TD. He looked good running the football. And Aiden King, number 14, had to score twice to get him to count it.
1: It was a shame. The first one he ran.
2: Beautiful run.
1: I don't know where the hold was, but they didn't need it. You saw the blocking.
2: No.
1: I mean, he had a convoy in front of him.
2: Yeah. And he had to – I thought the ironic thing was his first touchdown to call back, he ran it right. And then the second one, he ran it left. Exact same play, right and left. So he got the left-handed touchdown in.
1: Those first half leaders, Colt Wood had one carry for 17. He's really starting to settle in.
2: We're looking back. The play that you and I were talking about that looked so pretty last night was the crisscross, the double handoff.
1: Yeah.
2: And as quick as that was and as perfect those handoffs were, that's cool. If we can get that play going, that'll really help us in our arsenal.
1: Kenton Smith had 2 carries for 59 yards. And I guess that's right. He scored on both carries.
2: Right.
1: And then Connolly, these are unofficial. Connolly, 3 for 68. Connolly looked good running the football. Another wrinkle last night, Coach, I think was on the I guess you call it the counter. You saw the shuttle. Instead of the handoff, just shuttled it to him.
2: Yeah.
1: But drops it. As you mentioned, that's an incomplete pass.
2: And it looks, by Kitten staying back there and staying like, it looks like a pass, you do get some drops with the secondary, which opens up the defense a little bit.
1: Also, I want to mention younger players that stepped up last night. Brennan Smith.
2: Outstanding game. He played
1: a heck of a game.
2: I don't know how many sacks he had. He had, I know, at least two sacks and a hurry. He was back here all night.
1: And then was it Riley Ford in that linebacker? Had a big night.
2: Max Holmes played the first game. His first game at linebacker.
1: After last night, just some updated rough stats. Kenton Smith now 27 of 42 passing, 450 yards, 11 touchdowns, and zero interceptions through six games. So, Coach, on 27 completions, he's got 11 touchdowns. Right. That's pretty efficient.
2: That's really – that what we always say, we ought to be the best play-action team in the West. I think we are.
1: And Smith has 13 he's got 13 rushing touchdowns on the season. So, he's got 24 total touchdowns. Connolly now with four touchdowns on the season. Is you know, Coach, when you look at I'm trying to remember how many points we scored last year on Gibson County. The reason being is because so far through six games, I believe we have increased our point total in every game except one from last year.
2: I was trying to think now. McKenzie,
1: we didn't increase it.
2: We hit 30s. Didn't we hit 30 in McKenzie last year?
1: Yeah, that was the one that we didn't right. Improve on. But everything else, we've increased it. Yeah. I can't remember if Gibson County, but it doesn't matter. We could have.
2: Well, yeah.
1: You know, but
2: you know, very, very complimented our coaching staff. They didn't try to embarrass anybody.
1: No.
2: They just went out and played.
1: Anybody you want to add to last night? The blocking was outstanding.
2: Outstanding blocking on that. The defensive front, you didn't see a lot of missed tackles. You didn't see a lot of blown assignments. Our blocking, everybody got – who they were supposed to. We said before the game, the key was to play like us. Well, we played like us. We looked like a good football team that's trying to get to where we want to be before it's over with, climbing the ladder. And so that one is, we didn't play a team that fought us very much. That's going to be different this week. And it's going to be, I guess, the best thing to say, we got it. We got a win. We didn't get anybody hurt. We got our homecoming and finally finished over. Let's go finish the season.
1: We scored 44 last year on them, so we improved again last night. The offense is tracking ahead of where it was last year. And I want to mention something real quick, Coach, again. We said it last week, but a couple weeks ago, everybody kind of hard on the defense. And, man, they have stepped it up over the last 2 weeks.
2: You know what might have been the difference on that is I don't believe our young kids scored last year. Our young kids put up two touchdowns last night.
1: We were last year with that over in Gibson County. We were a little slow to get going, as I recall.
2: We were, but I mean, if you think about it, you know, we had the Webb and King both had touchdowns, and then of course Turner had to pick six. So, but he started, so he's not a young kid.
1: We had was it Strayhorn? It was a just.
2: Oh.
1: I mean,
2: yeah.
1: He could taste it.
2: Well, you look at it. We had a punt return for a touchdown, a pick six, a passing touchdown, running touchdown. I guess we didn't have a safety and we didn't have a scoop and score. That's about it. Other than that, we scored.
1: It was a good team win.
2: Yeah.
1: Had some guys that didn't play last night that are kind of getting
2: Strayhorn and Hayes.
1: And, yeah. I'm trying to think if there was another. I guess that's the only two.
2: Two starters. Might have
1: two starters. You know, it's the time of year you try to get everybody healthy.
2: I don't know what Strayhorn. He looked like he was a little gimpy walking around.
1: So the final score, 54-0. The Mustangs come in, take care of business, and look like they should. An undefeated team, and now 6-0. In undefeated in region play. We're going to come back in a moment, and we're going to look toward to next week. We go back on the road. We got four games on the road to finish the season at Riverside, at Harpeth, a bye week, then at Peabody, and at Union City. And then, believe it or not, it's playoff time.
2: Getting there.
1: After that, let's take a four-minute break, and we'll be back with more of the Mustang Report live from the Domino's Pizza broadcast booth.
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8: Welcome back to the Mustang Report live from the Domino's Pizza Broadcast Center. Next week, we go back on the road to start a four-game road trip. It starts at Riverside. And Riverside, after last night, I didn't write down there. They are 4-2 after last night. The Panthers last night defeated Loretto. So Riverside has wins over Camden, Union City, Mount Pleasant, and Loretto. They lost to Lexington, a very good Lexington team, at 14-8.
9: Yep.
8: And they lost to a very good Adamsville team, 31-28.
9: And Adams had to come from behind in the fourth quarter to beat them. They were ahead for about 3.5 quarters.
8: And, Coach, you've got some numbers on them, offense, defense.
9: They're averaging – now, this is before last night. They're averaging 24 points a game on offense, giving up 17 on defense. That's pretty close. They're basically a young team. Their quarterback is a sophomore, and I think it's ironic because you get down there along the river and all the hunting and gear and all that. Quarterback's name is Duck.
8: Yeah.
9: So he fits right in down there. And we're going to go down. We're going to play on Larry Barrett Field. Larry was a long-time football coach there at Riverside. Then he went in and was a principal there. He's one of the good guys in the sports thing. So we'll play on that. That field is 60 years old. They've
8: been down there a bunch.

0: it's in 1966, the only reason I know this, the Volunteer Conference Championship was down there, and we played in it. And that was the first year for that stadium. Now, they've worked on it and changed it and done everything else since then, but that thing has been around for 60 years, and that they've played football in that one spot for 60 years. And now the middle school is where that is there. Well, that's where the old high school was. They built a new high school down there, so they make some improvements. Down on the one end away from the parking lot, when we used to go down there, we used to call it the jungle. When you went down there, you literally had to kind of crawl through the. I think they did it on purpose. I was, why don't y'all move and go down there and mow that? And Coach Powers just laughed. He thought it was funny. Now, you know they did it on purpose to get you down there. And they finally cleaned all that out and made it. But they, for a few years, they just had you going through the jungle to get down on the field.
1: That's one of those places that we've made many a trips through for decades. They have a lot of wins, but they haven't come easy.
0: You can tell stories. We played them out here one year, and for some bright reason, we decided to play them for homecoming. Okay? Well, there for a long time, the score was 3-0. We kicked a field goal in the first quarter, and that's it. So it's 3-0. And we ended up getting a safety. We beat them 5-0. Okay? Down here. And that was one of those games that everybody got knocked around. We dang near killed our quarterback. Gordon caught him on a, Gordon caught him in the end zone down there. He's going to give the handoff, fake the keep. Well, he faked it too good. Reggie clocked him. And I almost killed him. I thought, that's the hardest lick I've ever heard. And I've seen
1: heard many people talk about that play.
0: That hurt me hearing it.
1: Some of the they've got some stats on Max Preps. So I don't know how accurate they are. These names do sound familiar from last year. Some guys that returned that ran the football. Lopez, Couples, both seniors. Perez, I remember that name from a year ago. He's a junior. So they got some skilled position players. Couples, a really good receiver.
0: And he's got a brother that plays there.
1: Receiver. There's a bunch of them down there, Couples.
0: You know, and again, going back to what we said before, small-town football, that for years down there, it was the Brashers. They had Brashers play every year. And now it comes – but these are people – I promise you, those kids, their daddies played down there. And then they've got it invested. The people you see in the stands, they've been coming to ball games down there. Maybe not 60 years, but they've been coming down there for a lot of years. They're very faithful in what they do for their teams. They believe in that team. They're going to come and support it. It'll be a great environment for football. You know, we're going to be up there in that press box right on the home side, and we'll hear a lot of it because you're going to hear those folks. They're very vocal in their opinions about the football game.
1: So, again, they're 4-2, and they're about 3 or 4 points away from being the one seed. Yeah. They're tracking ahead of where they were last year by a lot.
0: Well, last year they lost their three best football players in the preseason. They lost a linebacker that was just the glue to their defense. They lost their best defensive lineman, and they lost their best offensive lineman. So they lost their three best football players in preseason. And then they go in the first 2 weeks of the season, they lost three more kids. So they lost six starters before they ever got into the meat of the season. You can't, for a double and single excuse, you can't overcome stuff like that.
1: So, Coach, for this Mustang team, you're going to go, you've got senior night out of the way, homecoming is out of the way. You've got four games remaining, and you're going to go on the road in a hostile place. This is a team that can get after you.
0: Well, that's
1: now, how do you approach this week?
0: You got to understand, and our kids have got to know, they're going to get hit. Riverside's always been one of those things, they'll hit you. And we didn't get hit last night. We did all the hitting. And if you think about it, even in the JCM, that wasn't the most physical team in that JCM game was us. And so what we've got to understand is Riverside, we got to keep our physical play up like it is. But Riverside is going to try to match that. And whether they do or not, we'll have to wait and see. But they're going to try to match that. So this is a really good game for us to look at how physical we can play and match it with a team that also plays physical.
1: Maybe too early to look at this, and really, I don't guess it matters, but it is interesting for talk show. But
0: it's our show; we say what we want to.
1: This could be one of two times we play
0: Possible.
1: Riverside. If we are the one seed, and if in our region, and if Riverside ends up the two seed, behind Adamsville, which right now looks like a strong case for that, is, you know, Adamsville has already defeated Riverside. And then second round, if I'm not mistaken, you could have a Huntington versus Riverside second round matchup. So just something to think about. You may, again, you may see this team twice, but this is a team that's improved over a year ago, and they will get after you. And the Mustangs are going to have to go, as we said last night, they're going to have to go in, play clean, and look like we're supposed to look.
0: That's exactly right. And it, but again, I really believe this game will be, it'll be the most physical game we've played maybe since, maybe even McKenzie.
1: Yeah.
0: That might, you know, that was a physical ball game. This may be something like that one.
1: Let's take another break. We'll be back in 4 minutes with more of the Mustang Report live from the Domino's Pizza Broadcast Center.
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0: From the Domino's Pizza Broadcast Center. Coach, we've got something. Yeah. Important something.
1: Real important. My sister just informed me, which we've got it written all over everywhere. We haven't announced it yet. The game next week will be on Thursday night, starting at 7 o'clock is what we've got. Why is it going to be on Thursday night? Because that's what they told us it was going to be. So we're going to play on Thursday night next week at 7 o'clock. Thank you, Rhonda.
0: Airtime 6:30, kickoff 7 on Thursday night, and we'll have the Mustang Report on Saturday morning.
1: Right.
0: We don't forget, from 9 to 10. It throws your schedule off.
1: 24 hours for us to remember something, you better write that down too, partner.
0: Let's talk about scores across the state last night, and one that will make Coach happy here. Happy Valley
1: got back on a winning record.
0: 48-6 over Thomas Valley out of Virginia. So Happy Valley now is 5-1, and they are a 2A team, by the way.
1: I wonder where they must be, way right up there, right on that Virginia, Tennessee, North Carolina line, right around there. They play a lot of teams out of North Carolina and Virginia.
0: A Chattanooga Prep lost last night to Anderson County, 49-22. Chattanooga Prep, 2-4. Of course, that's the team that defeated Milan a couple of weeks ago. Then they lost to Marion County last week. So you kind of get some common scores there. Looking at some other scores as you're scrolling across
1: County,
0: the state.
1: Marion County beat Monterey 47-0.
0: That was a region game. So Marion County probably going to just blow through that region again. I guess the only team that might give them a game would be Bledsoe County, maybe. But
1: maybe. Bledsoe County is usually huge, but slow.
0: South Pitt over Red Bank, 28-18. South Pitt, the heavy favorite.
1: Heavy favorite.
0: In 1A. York Institute over Grundy County, 48-47. York Institute, they're in there with East Nashville and East Robertson. Right. Unlikely we'll see them down the road.
1: They had a run a few years ago, didn't they? Wasn't they the one that
0: they did?
1: They finished the year finished at 6-4 and ended up winning the thing, I think.
0: There was one year they hit a pretty good, had a really good team. They got knocked out by East Robertson late in the playoffs. If you were watching that game live, they didn't take it very well at the end. Is that what got a little out of hand? Gordonsville over Jackson County, 20-14. Gordonsville, another 2A team to keep an eye on the other side of the state. And we've got scrolling on down past a lot of these teams that we don't care about. Summertown, coach, in that region with Lewis County and Adamsville, they're now 5-1. They knocked off Lewis County 28-24. Lewis County has really struggled, improved.
1: I've never seen Summertown play a game.
0: We see a lot of them in basketball and baseball.
1: Sure do.
0: But we've not run into them in football. We've had several matchups against them in other sports. Brentwood last night over Henry County, 35-0. You knew that was going to be a tough matchup for Henry County. Henry County now 2-4 on the season. Cheatham County in a defensive struggle over Camden, 50-44, Coach. I bet you hated those type games.
1: Hated them.
0: East Nashville over East Hickman, 55-0. That was a region game. East Nashville, East Robinson going to dominate that district.
1: Stewart County beat Harper 28-7. That's our opponent next week on the road.
0: East Robertson.
1: The week after.
0: East Robertson over Hickman County, 49-23. East Robertson, 6-0 now, coach. And they've got a new coaching staff from last year when we saw, but supposedly still a lot of talent on that team. And that could be one of the teams to beat deep in the playoffs.
1: Yeah, the night they came up here, they just weren't very physical. We pushed them all over the field.
0: Brewston over Collinwood, 12-7. McKenzie got another win last night over Chester County, 42-7. Pearl Cone over Springfield, 24-21. Coach, everybody keeping an eye on Pearl Cone with this new classification. Where are they going to elect to play?
1: See, they were in when we were up there last year at the state, they were playing in the 4A state championship. We watched the last quarter, didn't we?
0: I think so,
1: Pretty much at least half of the fourth quarter anyway.
0: Started to come back on Alcoa a little bit.
1: They did.
0: But we'll be curious to see over the next month or two what Pearl Cone decides to do. The problem, Pearl Cone would be they'd be a monster in 2A. They would be, but the problem they have is scheduling.
1: Could they get a schedule? exactly. Scheduling may be a problem for everybody next year, seriously.
0: Covington over Ripley, 49-3. Covington now 5-1. Crockett County having a really good season, 42-7 over Northside. Northside falls to 3-2. Northside plays a tough schedule, don't they?
1: Don't they?
0: They got a bunch of big teams every week.
1: They don't dodge nobody.
0: And a 1A team that we've talked about all season, and they just continue to win. Humboldt over Dresden, 42-28. Humboldt now 6-0.
1: And they've averaged points. They may be a little sketchy on defense because they give up points, but they score a whole lot.
0: And, Coach, when you look at their schedule, they've got Greenfield, Lake County, Gleason, and Lakeland Prep. I don't know much about, Lakeland Prep. Yeah, they kind of struggle that. They could go 10-0.
1: Right.
0: And for Humboldt, when's the last time Humboldt's had that kind of season? It's been a while.
1: Years. I don't remember the last time they had that kind of season.
0: And we'll talk about this one, Coach. We had two big region games last night. Milan and JCM. That one was back and forth.
1: Right.
0: Milan scores in the end to take a 38-34 win, which was huge.
1: It was.
0: I mean, you're looking at you want to be two or three in the region potentially.
1: And JCM had a last 2 minute drive, made a big play at midfield. Receiver got open, ran down, had the ball right to 20-yard line, and Milan held him on downs, and on fourth down, hit the receiver dead in the hands. And he was either going. I'm not so sure he wouldn't have scored. Do you think? Did you see it or just?
0: I was watching it on my phone. It was kind of hard to see.
1: But he was at least going to have a first down.
0: Yeah, they had four shots at the end zone.
1: It was 2 minutes, and still had
0: plenty of time.
1: 2 minutes to go. Yeah.
0: So that was a crucial game. You lose that game, and that as JCM did, that drops them to 3-3. And they're looking now at a fight for third and fourth in the region, which means it's going to put you on the road in the playoffs. And the other one was Union City and Peabody. This one was back and forth.
1: All night.
0: Union City had a 13-0 lead. Peabody scores two straight touchdowns to go up 14-13. Union City comes back to win 19-14. Union City's had two close region wins over Peabody and over Hawes. And those are huge wins, Coach.
1: They are. Peabody seems to stay in every game, but they just can't find a way to finish.
0: Young. They're a young team.
1: They are really young. And as we said before, we're off the air, you hate to – it's not disrespectful. It's fact. A lot of times young also means dumb. They hadn't been in enough games.
0: Less experience.
1: Less experience. Okay, that's probably better. Thank you. Politically correct. They'll miss blocking assignments. They'll blow a coverage on defense at the worst possible time. And then after you play a couple of years like that, they get better. We were 1-9 in Huntington 1 year. 1-9 in Huntington is not the place for anybody to be. And we started our starting 22. We started maybe 10 sophomores, and we would fumble the ball. We would drop passes. We had two or three interceptions where we tipped it to the guy. That kind of year. And once that starts going, keep going. But then when those sophomores got to be seniors, we weren't making those mistakes. And that's the way everybody else, if they'll stay with it and learn from it, sometimes it's a hard teacher, but sometimes you can learn from this stuff.
0: Lexington just rolls right along over Southside last night, 72-14, 72 points on the board.
1: Poor Southside.
0: For Lexington. Lexington now 6-0.
1: You know what, poor Southside.
0: Yeah, they really have had a tough season. And we mentioned a Thursday night game, Mace over
1: Mitchell,
0: which was a crucial Region 8 game. That kind of puts Mace kind of the front runner in Region 8, and it sounds like Mitchell right there with them. Now, it doesn't sound like a lot of separation with those teams.
1: And they've got like 8 or 9 teams in that region. So, and like Mace doesn't play fairly to the last game. And so it's going to be a while before you figure all that out.
0: All right, Tom's got some info for you, okay?
1: All right.
0: He says Happy Valley is in Elizabethton. Is that how you say it?
1: Yeah. Tell Tom, thank
0: Where's
1: you.
0: Where's that at?
1: East Tennessee.
0: What was it I saw the other day? If you were up in Bristol, Tennessee, you could drive – you could get if you took off toward Canada, you would get to Canada quicker than you would get to Memphis.
1: Yep,
0: that's how long.
1: That's how long. Westview, is that Lausanne?
0: Lausanne.
1: Lausanne.
0: I think.
1: That ended up 42-24.

0: or Westview, but that thing was tied at 11. It was tied at 18. I mean, Westview didn't run away from them until late in that.
1: We couldn't figure out how it was 11-11.
0: Yeah, that's just
1: not
0: how
1: a score you
0: I know
1: see.
0: How you get 11 points, but how did two teams get 11 points?
1: That's odd. Any other scores you want to, before we go to a break?
0: I was trying to find Mount Pleasant beat Scotts Hill 35-7. That's another team over in Middle Tennessee that seems to be a pretty steady team over there, too. They might be one to look
1: that
0: at.
1: That was a team that Milan played last year in the second round,
0: right.
1: Mount Pleasant. Let's take a four-minute break. We'll come back with more of the Mustang Report live from the Domino's Pizza broadcast booth.
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3: And welcome back to the Mustang Report. Tell you one more story. You know, I got to follow and happy. I don't know why I got to follow him. I saw a score, thought the name was cool, so I've been watching him all this time. 2 weeks ago, I was watching the Titans on TV, and yes, I am a Titan fan. I love having my heart pulled out and stomped on. But Coach Sala, and I think he's a good football coach. He was during warm-ups of the Titans that day. He had a Happy Valley T-shirt on.
4: Yeah, I saw him in the press conference with it.
3: And he had it on. Yeah. I don't know if he wears them for different schools. Right?
4: I think I'm guessing he just different schools, different week. I guess local.
3: Well, we'll send him a Mustang shirt.
4: Good idea. All right, let's take a look at next week, and I'm going to run down. What I'm going to do is run down 2A matchups next week because we're just getting to that point of the season where you're going to have a lot of region games, and they're going to be important region games. And
3: really important.
4: You're going to kind of get a feel of who's got.
3: Especially those teams that are up in that upper echelon and, you know, the upper part of it, because most of them, up in Middle Tennessee, they only got four teams. Everybody's in. So that's not that. But in Middle and West Tennessee, you're going to have to. Two people are going to be out in our region. They're going to stay home.
4: So Happy Valley does host Hancock County next week. So Hancock County 1-5. So you should be good to go to 6-1.
3: Right.
4: And then Marion County and Bledsoe County.
3: That's the big one for them.
4: Yeah. Marion County 6-0. Bledsoe County 5-1. And in the same region area, Monterey is at Grundy County.
3: Right.
4: You've got York Institute at DeKalb, Westmoreland at Gordonsville.
3: In Gordonsville, another one up there that they're talking about maybe a dark
4: I think
3: horse.
4: So. They've been close in the past in 2A.
3: Right. Yeah.
4: Trousdale's at Jackson County. Closer to home, Mount Pleasant at Adamsville.
3: That's huge.
4: Mount Pleasant 3-3, Adamsville 5-1. Adamsville looking to stay on top of that region. You got Scotts Hill against Lewis County. Probably both of them teams are out of
3: they're
4: the playoffs.
3: Out. Yeah.
4: East Robertson and East Hickman won't be close.
3: Nope.
4: East Robertson will row right along. East Nashville is hosting Stratford, and that is a non-region game. You've got Houston County and Hickman County. Region game, one of those teams is
3: Houston,
4: maybe both of them might get in. Houston County's 4-2.
3: Houston County's got a pretty good shot at getting in.
4: JCM at Gibson County. JCM should go to
3: they're going
4: 4-3.
3: 4-3.
4: Peabody is at Halls.
3: That could be an interesting matchup.
4: Those two teams right now are behind the eight ball as far as
3: they
4: getting into the playoffs.
3: They cannot afford another loss, either one of them, and they're out for this time.
4: And, Coach, Union City at Milan, another big one.
3: Another big one.
4: Milan keeps finding a way to win.
3: Right.
4: They did it against Halls. They did it against Peabody. and they're going to face a Milan team that has

0: just young and has struggled a little bit.
1: And they did against JCM last night.
0: Yeah.
1: But JCM, for all, if you look at that game, they should have won. That should have, would have, could have still means you didn't do it. But the Milan is just Milan. Milan seems to do stuff like that.
0: Union City 3-3, Milan 4-2. That's a big one. It is at Milan next Friday night. Down in Memphis, you got Westwood at Bluff City. You got Fairley at Memphis Business.
1: That's a big one.
0: That's a big one. Fairley is 4-2. Memphis Business 3-3. Those are teams, Coach, that we could see one of them. Yeah. If you end up with Mace and Mitchell 1-2, then we're likely going to probably see either Fairley or Memphis Business first round.
1: Right.
0: Here at Paul Ward Stadium. Hillcrest is at Mitchell. That's a big region game. Yeah. Hillcrest at 4-2, Mitchell at 3-3.
1: Yeah. Now, those little last year's Memphis Business team, those two Bottle Rockets that we played that year, they went other places.
0: Right. But
1: especially that little number, I don't what number one, that little receiver, that rascal was a Bottle Rocket.
0: Yeah, one of the running back is being recruited there at Memphis Business. One went to
1: Arlington?
0: No, one went to where's where they played the Southwind.
1: Southwind.
0: The other one went to Cordova, maybe, okay. I think. But, yeah, that really, really hurt them. But so some big Memphis games. We're going to know a lot more about Region 8 after next week. And we've got about 3 minutes. And I printed off the region brackets. I don't know if you can tell a whole lot from them. In Region 5, Summertown is 3-0. But they still have to play Riverside and Adamsville. Adamsville is 2-0. They've knocked off Lewis County and Riverside. Lewis County is 2-1. And then Lewis County, Loretto, Mount Pleasant, Scotts Hill, all kind of struggling.
1: Look at it. This is something. Look at week 10 in all the regions.
0: Oh, yeah.
1: That's unreal, isn't it? How that week.
0: You're going to have Summertown against Adamsville. You're going to have East Hickman. East Nashville against
1: East Robertson.
0: East Robertson. You've got Huntington versus Union City in week 10. And then
1: you got Fairley versus Fairley.
0: It cut off who they play, right. But they usually play a big game late. And speaking of these other regions, Region 6, they've all only played one game.
1: Yeah. For now, October's going to be their month.
0: For our region, the Mustangs in control 4-0 in region play. Milan and Union City, Milan 2-1, Union City 2-0.
1: Yeah.
0: And those are the top three teams. And, again, we mentioned next week a big one, Milan at Union City. And, Coach, honestly, if you look at it, that should be for second place.
1: It should be.
0: And maybe it should be for second and third.
1: I can't believe this stat. I mean, here we go. Five teams, 5-0, Grundy County. In five games, they've given up 9 points. Is that a misprint?
0: Whew, I don't know.
1: That's pretty good.
0: If that's true,
1: I know why you're 5-0.
0: Yeah, I may have to go back. That's not a team I've paid attention to. They're in the same region as Marion County. All right, Grundy County. I show them at 5-1.
1: Okay, so this is not updated.
0: But let's see who they've played. Okay, here's their scores, Coach. Ready?
1: Yeah.
0: 72-0. 50-0, 62-0, 36-3, 77-6, and then they played York Institute and lost 48-47. All right, so those teams that they played, Red Bowling Springs,
1: yeah.
0: Innovation Academy,
1: yep.
0: Lookout Valley, Whitwell, yeah. And Pickett County.
1: Lookout played, who played this week, and then they played a football team and got killed.
0: Yeah, so
1: works every time.
0: You're going to get a little bit of that.
1: Works every time.
0: Coach, it's 10 o'clock. Anything you want to add before we go off air, Tennessee?
1: This is going to be a great day for watching football. I'm interested in watching that Ole Miss and Florida game, too. And then if I can stay awake long enough, I'm going to watch LSU and A&M tonight. But it's that right now.
0: I got a feeling the naps coming in at some point.
1: And me, too. I'm going to miss part of
0: today.
1: That.
0: Well, that's going to do it for us.
1: Thursday night next week,
0: the Mustangs on the road at Riverside. 6:30 pregame, 7 o'clock kickoff. Thursday night, and then next Saturday morning, 9 to 10, the Mustang Report right here on 104.7 FM and the Blue and Gold Network, live from the Domino's Pizza broadcast booth. For Tom Yarbrough, Coach Pritchard, I'm Brian Groom. Have a good week, and we will see you on Thursday night.
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0: Good morning, everybody, and we are here at Arts Around the Square, and I've got Jill Caldwell with me right now, and she's the owner of the Ruby Pear, which is a great restaurant downtown in Paris, and you guys have got all kinds of specials throughout the week, and tell everybody about your restaurant.
1: Thank you, Lance. We're just a small restaurant located just one block off the Court Square. We're the Ruby Pear Lunch and More, and we have a full menu. We have four salads, four paninis, four sandwiches. 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
1: Out
2: Hi.
1: A little spot for an event,
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1: our hours
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1: Are Monday through
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1: Friday, 11 to 2. Sometimes we are open on the odd
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1: Saturdays,
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1: or we may even
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0: 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Here's your Saturday weather forecast. It's going to be partly sunny today with a high near 80 degrees. Tonight, it'll be mostly cloudy with a low around 56. On Sunday, partly sunny with a high near 82. Sunday night, partly cloudy, low around 57. On Monday, mostly sunny with a high near 84 degrees. Monday night, mostly clear skies, low around 57. On Tuesday, we got partly cloudy skies with a high of 88 degrees. Tuesday night, mostly cloudy during the evening. Few showers developing late, low of 66. On Wednesday, showers early, becoming less numerous later in the day, high near 85.
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0: Come down to this year's Arts Around the Square this Saturday around the Henry County Courthouse. 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
1: Heard on pontoons all over Kentucky Lake. 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

It was 2010 from his self-titled debut album. It's Easton Corbin. Just roll with it. Make the most of it. It's real country. I'm Gary Walker. I've got that Kentucky boy.

Call him Hardy. That man has built a reputation not just as a powerhouse solo artist in country music, but as one of the country's most sought-after songwriters behind massive hits for artists like, how about Morgan Wallen, Blake Shelton, many, many more. He originally moved to Nashville from Philadelphia, Mississippi back in 2010 to pursue a songwriting career before he broke out as a big-shot performer on Real Country. That is what you call his favorite country song, one of mine too. I've got more favorites coming up, and I'm going to play Steve Warner, Blake Shelton on the way, and Gene Watson on Real

0: right for you.
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0: be Saturday, September 26th. That would be the fourth day of fall 2026, right? You know what that means. We got high school football. We got college football. And number one, Texas, is going to take on number 14, Tennessee. Kickoff at 12 noon today, right? I cannot wait. It's going down in Knoxville. I'm Gary Walker. Yeah, I can't wait. I've got more Real Country. I'm going to play Zach Topp and Waylon from Real Country.
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6: With Ricky Horton, I'm John Rooney. The Cardinals tied the game in the seventh inning. A home run by Jordan Walker, a base hit Leo Bernal, and a pinch home run by Alec Burleson made it a 4-4 game. Yet in the bottom of the eighth inning, throwing errors by Justin Brule and Cade Winquest led to 4 runs for Milwaukee and a Brewers 8-4 win.
7: Took a while for the Cardinals to get going offensively. Those home runs certainly helped, but the bullpen got exposed a little bit at the end. A couple of errors, throwing errors by the pitchers in that eighth inning, and they just could not overcome that.
6: Nathan Church had a great diving play in center field. Nice play in left field on the warning track for Fermin. Thomas Ajayi, good effort at third base, but the two throwing errors did the Cardinals in.
7: And it explained again why this Brewers team is good. They can bunt, they can run, and they can put pressure on you.
6: The Cardinals and Brewers play again tonight. It's going to be Quinn Matthews against former Cardinal Dustin May. We're on the air at 5:15. Ricky has the lineups at 6. First pitch at 6:10.
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1: Hey, everybody. We're out here again at Arts Around the Square here in downtown Paris, right on the court square, like the court lawn out here. Y'all come out here and see us. We're going to be out here until 12 o'clock today, so y'all don't want to miss out on all the festivities. They're going to be out here. There's stuff going to be going on the rest of the day out here, but we're going to be here till 12 o'clock, so come see us. I have with me, let's see. Are you a local celebrity maybe now?
2: Maybe a local community advocate.
1: There we go. Who do I have with me here?
2: My name's Cody Bryson. I'm from here in Paris. And I just, you know, you'll see me at a lot of places. At small events, local businesses. I love supporting local. And this is my kind of jam right here. We're at Arts on the Square, and you got food trucks, and you got small businesses, and you got everyone in town here. And I've seen a ton of people that we know, and we've got some local businesses like, can I tell them about Hutton Monument Company? They're based out of Clarksville, but they have a shop here, used to be Lakeway Monuments, and he's out here chiseling away on some stuff.
1: All right, so y'all come out here and see us. We'll see if Cody can stick around. We might chat to him again here in a little bit. But come out here and see us on the court square.

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2: I'm Paul Stevens. A rare September nor'easter hitting the mid-Atlantic and some northeast states with heavy rain, strong winds, and coastal erosion all weekend. On New York's Long Island, Nassau County Executive Bruce Blakeman telling folks,
3: check on your family members, your neighbors, especially if they're elderly. 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
2: New York City, as well as 8 New York State counties and 8 New Jersey counties, all under states of emergency. President Trump and China's leader Xi Jinping wrapping up 2 days of meetings.
4: President Trump and President Xi discussed the economy, trade, super intelligence, and cooperation on a number of issues of shared importance.
2: That update from Capitol Hill from Fox's Aisha Hosni. 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
11: You are

0: Here's your Saturday weather forecast. It's going to be partly sunny today with a high near 80 degrees. Tonight, it'll be mostly cloudy with a low around 56. On Sunday, partly sunny with a high near 82. Sunday night, partly cloudy, low around 57. On Monday, mostly sunny with a high near 84 degrees. Monday night, mostly clear skies, low around 57. On Tuesday, we got partly cloudy skies with a high of 88 degrees. Tuesday night, mostly cloudy during the evening. Few showers developing late, low of 66. On Wednesday, showers early, becoming less numerous later in the day, high near 85.
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1: Why'd you tell me how she was when you once knew her? How she played her games with many, many men. And you tell me that you don't think I'd be with her if I could.

Remember our house rules here at Real Country on the weekend. Only be doing fun stuff. Because if you're not doing fun stuff on the weekend, what's the point of the weekend? Might as well continue working. Shotgun Taylor and Clint Black, Nothing's News.

Tim McGraw, my next 30 years on Real Country. Shotgun Taylor here. Hope you're having a super weekend. Flight attendants are recommending you do a quick 90-second hotel room autopsy before settling into a room to make sure it's safe. Their routine includes checking for hiding spots, testing locks, locating emergency exits. That's a really good idea. And also even using a portable door alarm.

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8: Hey folks, we're out here at the Arts Around the Square out here in downtown Paris. So y'all still got time to come out here, see us, bring the family out here. There's a lot to do, a lot to see. And I have Mr. Mayor Lodge here with me. How are you doing today?
9: I'm absolutely blessed. And this is Arts Around the Square is such a special event for me personally, because 20 years ago, my mother, Mary Lodge, started this event with the Arts Council.
8: Yeah.
9: So I got to accept. She was unable to attend. She's at a conference, but I accepted an award on her behalf. And my wife has a booth set up, and my daughters have a booth. So that is three generations being represented
8: That's
9: here
8: awesome.
9: Today. So it's a very special day.
8: Yeah, very good. How's the transition going into being, becoming the new mayor and everything? Everything flowing good?
9: It's absolutely. I'm so blessed. We have such a wonderful community. I'm so proud to serve all the people of Henry County. And I'm out there working and making sure that we can have the best possible county.
8: Yeah. Community first.
9: Absolutely.
8: That's right.
9: Yes, sir.
8: Yep. So, all right. Well, y'all get out here and see us. Come out here and see the mayor.
9: That's right.
8: You'll be here all day, I'm assuming.
9: Yes, sir.
8: So, y'all come out here. And like I said, there's so much to do out here with, the food trucks that are here and all the little local businesses out here. So y'all come out here and see us in downtown Paris.
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2: I'm Paul Stevens. Big, powerful nor'easters affecting millions, especially in parts of New York and New Jersey, and disrupting air travel.
3: So far, air travel impact is minimal, but we do expect delays and cancellations to mount as the day goes on and the storm picks up.
2: New York Governor Kathy Hochul. President Trump saying no, rejecting a proposed seven-day plan to end the U.S. war with Iran.
4: They want to make a deal. I think that's fine. I like making a deal, too. But that deal would not be acceptable. And what they want to do is immediately open the Hormuz Strait. You know why? Because they're dying. You know why they're dying? Because they have no money coming in. Because they get their money from the Hormuz Strait.
2: The president says the U.S. now has control of the Strait of Hormuz. 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
3: Here's your Saturday weather forecast. It's going to be partly sunny today with a high near 80 degrees. Tonight, it'll be mostly cloudy with a low around 56. On Sunday, partly sunny with a high near 82. Sunday night, partly cloudy, low around 57. On Monday, mostly sunny with a high near 84 degrees. Monday night, mostly clear skies, low around 57. On Tuesday, we got partly cloudy skies with a high of 88 degrees. Tuesday night, mostly cloudy during the evening. Few showers developing late, low of 66. On Wednesday, showers early, becoming less numerous later in the day, high near 85.
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0: Keith and Miranda, We Were Us, Real Country. Hey, you should know the Gen Zers,
1: who know everything, right? They're asking millennials to stop adding LOL or haha to the end of every text because it's coming across as a passive-aggressive sign-off. Okay, well, if you guys say so, I was just trying to be supportive. Instead, they say a specific emoji is fine or nothing at all.
2: Every morning at the mine, you could see him arrive. He stood 6'6" and weighed 245, kind of broad at the shoulder and narrow at the hip. And everybody knew you'd

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And if you spoke at all, you just said hi to Big John. Somebody said he came from New Orleans, where he got in a fight over a Cajun queen and a crashing blow from a huge right hand sent a Louisiana fella to the promised land, Big John.

a timber cracked and men started crying. 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Grabbed a sagging timber and gave out with a groan, and like a giant oak tree just stood there alone, Big John.

light up above and 20 men scramble from a would-be grave. 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Then came that rumble way down in the ground, and the smoke and gas belched out of that mine. Everybody knew it was the end of the line for Big John.

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0: in a worse way, real country. Todd Gunn Taylor here. Proud, literal, and figurative New York Islander. Speaking of which, the New York Islanders hockey team are selling a grilled cheese filled with Nerds gummy clusters at their arena, UBS Arena. Okay, why? Well, why not? But I guess it's more interesting than the way they play. Again, I'm from Long Island, I can say that.
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2: Ontario, Albany, the Northeast is getting slammed by a rare September nor'easter. Robin Schaefer lives in hard-hit Oceanside, New Jersey.
3: That we would have a

0: would have a couple of years before we'd be seeing water coming up to the dunes again. I mean, millions of dollars worth of sand has already been washed away.
1: There are states of emergency in place for New York City, as well as in counties in New York State and in New Jersey. China's president calls his visit to the USA a success.
2: When the president visited China in May, we agreed on the vision of building a constructive China-U.S. relationship of strategic stability. This time, we've agreed to add new substance to it.
1: President Xi speaking through a translator. Among the issues that he and President Trump discussed while he was here, Iran, AI, and trade. 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
4: Here's your Saturday weather forecast. It's going to be partly sunny today with a high near 80 degrees. Tonight, it'll be mostly cloudy with a low around 56. On Sunday, partly sunny with a high near 82. Sunday night, partly cloudy, low around 57. On Monday, mostly sunny with a high near 84 degrees. Monday night, mostly clear skies, low around 57. On Tuesday, we got partly cloudy skies with a high of 88 degrees. Tuesday night, mostly cloudy during the evening. Few showers developing late, low of 66. On Wednesday, showers early, becoming less numerous later in the day, high near 85.
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1: 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All right, boy. 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
2: Here's your Saturday weather forecast. It's going to be partly sunny today with a high near 80 degrees. Tonight, it'll be mostly cloudy with a low around 56. On Sunday, partly sunny with a high near 82. Sunday night, partly cloudy, low around 57. On Monday, mostly sunny with a high near 84 degrees. Monday night, mostly clear skies, low around 57. On Tuesday, we got partly cloudy skies with a high of 88 degrees. Tuesday night, mostly cloudy during the evening. Few showers developing late, low of 66. On Wednesday, showers early, becoming less numerous later in the day, high near 85.
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0: George Strait and Real Country, It Ain't Cool to Be Cray Cray. How you doing? Shotgun Taylor here. A city in Turkey has set a new Guinness World Record by cooking up a giant pot of baked beans, holding 1,807 gallons of the stuff, the equivalent of roughly 15,000 cans if you're keeping score at home. Local farmers, chefs, engineers, and volunteers teamed up to prepare the dish and shatter the previous world record of just 1,479 gallons.
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2: Stevens, a very powerful nor'easter hitting parts of New Jersey, Connecticut, and New York, including Long Island.
3: The winds have gusted out here to about 50 miles an hour. There's a gale warning through tonight into tomorrow morning. We've got coastal flood warnings up until tomorrow night. We've got four high tide cycles where water could be as much as 2.5 feet above normally dry ground. But by far, the worst is going to be in Jersey.
2: That's Fox Weather's Mike Seidel in Greenport, New York. Hurricane Nolo's expected to brush Hawaii's Big Island as a Cat 3 storm.
4: Rainfall is going to be the biggest threat from this system. Could see isolated totals as high as 25 inches on the Big Island, creating life-threatening flash flooding and mudslides.
2: National Hurricane Center Director Michael Brennan also says Nolo could also bring tropical storm force winds hitting maybe 50 miles an hour. 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
3: Here's your Saturday weather forecast. It's going to be partly sunny today with a high near 80 degrees. Tonight, it'll be mostly cloudy with a low around 56. On Sunday, partly sunny with a high near 82. Sunday night, partly cloudy, low around 57. On Monday, mostly sunny with a high near 84 degrees. Monday night, mostly clear skies, low around 57. On Tuesday, we got partly cloudy skies with a high of 88 degrees. Tuesday night, mostly cloudy during the evening. Few showers developing late, low of 66. On Wednesday, showers early, becoming less numerous later in the day, high near 85.
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Play can drink on it, real country. Despite some pushback from city officials, marketing for Grand Theft Auto 6 has officially taken over Miami, marked by a huge pink Welcome to Vice City sign installed on the roof of the Kaseya Center Arena, which is the home arena of the Miami Heat. The message is directly in the flight path of planes landing at Miami International Airport. The revenue raised from the promotional deal will supposedly help pay for local community trails. The Capital One Venture X card. 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

0: Johnny Johnson on the Fall in Real Country. According to new research, nearly 80% of adults are skeptical of humanoid robots until they actually meet one in real life. The survey finds that most people hold negative views toward humanoid robots because of concerns over safety and job loss. But for the 7% of people who have actually interacted with a humanoid robot, things change, as nearly 90% reported a positive experience, and their willingness to buy one nearly triples.
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1: The water came in at high tide this morning and then has not been able to go out. So that's why in New Jersey you see the flooding from the bay side of the barrier islands, not from the ocean side. The water can't get out of the bay. It can't go out the inlets.
0: Drone attacks flare again between Russia and Ukraine after President Trump met with Ukrainian President Zelensky this week in New York City.
2: We talked about a lot of different subjects, and many of those subjects have very strong agreement. 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Make a deal. 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
3: Here's your Saturday weather forecast. It's going to be partly sunny today with a high near 80 degrees. Tonight, it'll be mostly cloudy with a low around 56. On Sunday, partly sunny with a high near 82. Sunday night, partly cloudy, low around 57. On Monday, mostly sunny with a high near 84 degrees. Monday night, mostly clear skies, low around 57. On Tuesday, we got partly cloudy skies with a high of 88 degrees. Tuesday night, mostly cloudy during the evening. Few showers developing late, low of 66. On Wednesday, showers early, becoming less numerous later in the day, high near 85.
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0: country. Todd Contilli here. 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Customers are taken care of, and nobody's leaving extra work for their teammates. Big question is, you guys hiring?
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1: Stevens, a big powerful nor'easter hitting parts of New Jersey, Connecticut, and in New York, where conditions could become even worse tonight.
2: We expect waves as tall as 20 feet in some areas. Winds will be just as powerful as the waves. Wind gusts exceeding 50, even 60 miles an hour have already been recorded on Long Island.
1: And that's New York Governor Kathy Hochul. President Trump weighing in on what comes next in the Russia-Ukraine war after meeting with Ukraine's President Volodymyr Zelensky this past week.
3: We talked about a lot of different subjects, and many of those subjects, very strong agreement. But you know what I want him

0: to shine.
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5: Here's your Saturday overnight weather forecast. It's going to be mostly clear tonight with a low around 56. On Sunday, it'll be partly sunny with a high near 82. Sunday night, partly cloudy, low around 57. On Monday, mostly sunny with a high near 84. Monday night, mostly clear, low around 58. On Tuesday, we've got partly cloudy skies with a high near 88. Tuesday night, mostly cloudy during the evening, a few showers developing late, low of 66. On Wednesday, showers early, becoming less numerous later in the day, high near 85 degrees.
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And then there was two. That's right. 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Scott Warman with you. Great to have you alongside on this Saturday evening. It is game two.

0: Two of the final weekend series of the regular season for the Birds. Of course, they're up in Milwaukee taking on the Brew Crew. The voice of the Cardinals, John Rooney, Ricky Horton, Mike Claiborne, and the whole crew are up in Milwaukee. They'll have the call for you coming up in just a little less than an hour. There's a lot to get to. Of course, the Cardinals taking the game one loss last night to the Brewers of three home runs hit by the Cardinals, but that just wasn't enough. This Brew Crew, there's a reason why they've won 101 games this season. We'll break down the game two matchup between these two teams, which includes the pitching matchup with Quinn Matthews getting his final start for the Cardinals in the 2026 campaign. And the former Cardinal, Dustin May, will get the nod for the Brewers before they get ready for postseason play as they have home field throughout if they make it all the way to the World Series. Speaking of the playoffs, we're going to take a look at some of the scores as well as the wild card hunt and who's going to get that final division victory over in the AL West or worst. Both teams, Houston and Texas, battling out with two games left, folks. If you haven't seen it, they're both under 500. who's gonna win this one? We'll talk about that coming up. Also, we have a lot to discuss as our own Mike Claiborne sat down with Brant Brown. Of course, you know him as the Cardinals hitting coach. We'll hear that conversation. We'll also hear from Dusty Blake, our friend Danny Wexelman from Cardinals TV, had a chance to catch up with the Cards pitching coach. He'll give us a little bit of insight, not only on Michael McGreevy and his fielding, but also Quinn Matthews and what he wants to see from Quinn in his final start of the regular season tonight against Milwaukee. Also, we will hear from Chaim Bloom as he'll sit down with Mike Claiborne, the voice of the Cardinals, John Rooney, and Ricky Horton as well. And also, coming up right after the break, here on the Ameren Total Access Show on the Cardinals Radio Network, powered by Gray Bar, Mike Claiborne will sit down with the Cards manager, Ali Marmol. It's the Cards and Brewers from Milwaukee as we continue with the Ameren Total Access Show with the Cardinals Radio Network, powered by Gray Bar.
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0: 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Cards and Brew Crew, game number two of the three-game set as the Redbirds winding down this 2026 campaign. And for the second of last time on our pregame show, it's time for the manager's chat as Mike Claiborne sits down with card skipper Ollie Marmol.
1: Oliver Marmol, one more game after today to take on these Milwaukee Brewers, and I know you're meeting with players at this point. What do you try and go through with them as they have something to take home with them from the offseason?
2: Oh, man, it's pretty detailed.

0: You have a exit meeting with every single player, position players, pitchers, all of them, and you go through the things they did well this year, the things that they felt like they could have done better, and then how you're actually going to improve upon those things. But you have everybody in the room from a staff standpoint, and it allows everybody to speak into that player's journey. The player has a pretty good sense of where everything's at, but they get to ask questions and kind of give their take on how they think they did. And then you all walk out of the room feeling good about the plan moving forward. So we've been able to do that. We've completed everybody at this point, and we feel good about it.
1: You know, when you talk to players, what do you get out? Do you learn something different than maybe before the meeting started? And some of the players, are they on the same page with your assessment?
0: Yeah, for the most part, everybody's on the same page, but you get to understand how they self-evaluate and where some of the blind spots are as far as what they think they did well, where they think they need to improve compared to what objectively needs to take place. And it's always a good conversation when there is a gap there, because you get to the bottom of it and make sure everybody feels good about how to move forward.
1: Yeah, in that situation for you as a manager, you have something to process as well, I'm sure, after having going through all the meetings about your players.
0: Yeah, you take down a ton of notes and you go through those after and make sure that if something was unsaid or something could have been communicated differently or better, that you circle back on those things so that there's pure 100% clarity.
1: You know, clarity, that's a great word to use. And for you, making sure everybody understands what the message is, how often do you have to go through that as a manager, or do most guys already pick up on how things are done?
0: No, you can't assume that if you say it once or twice that everybody understands it. That's why you understand your guys, who you need to circle back with, who you don't need to. But it's just a constant process for sure.
1: All right, let's talk about your lineup for game 161.
0: Yeah, you got JJ leading off, playing second, her DH and Burleson at first, Walker and right, Bernal catching, Gorman at third, Torres in left, Sejasi at short, and Church in center field.
1: All right, let's go get them.
0: All right, let's do it.
2: All right, gentlemen, thanks so much. That is the Manager's Chat with card skipper Ali Marmol. As you heard, the lineup in Game 2 against Milwaukee. And again, Quinn Matthews will get the start. The former Cardinal, Dustin May, will get the start for the Brewers. When we come back, we'll break that down. More from Mike Claiborne from Milwaukee. He'll continue his conversation, Part 2, later on our pregame show, as he sat down with Brant Brown yesterday, the Cards hitting coach. But we'll break down the pitching matchup and more. 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

0: 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Cardinals looking for their 78th win of the season as they take on the Brewers in game two of the three-game set as we're winding down the regular season this weekend. Scott Warman back with you, and the pitching matchup, Quinn Matthews, the rookie lefty, will go for Ollie's team, and it'll be Dustin May, the former Cardinal. He gets the nod for the Milwaukee Brewers. Of course, with Quinn Matthews, last start, a career-high 7 innings, 96 pitches, where he gave up 3 runs and struck out 3 batters. In fact, his last 3 starts, he's gone 7, the one before last, start before last, 6 2/3, and then before that, 6 innings. So he's really given the Cardinals some length as far as starting is concerned. Meanwhile, for Dustin May, he's not getting any length, folks. He is going to be out there on just 3 days rest. That's the second consecutive start where he's only had 3 days rest. His previous 2 starts, he's only pitched 2 innings, so they've shortened him up. And what the Brewers, some of the reports out of there, are trying to figure out who's going to be their 3rd and 4th starters once the playoffs start, as they get into divisional and maybe NLCS play. But for Dustin May, 2-2 with a 5.61 ERA since joining the Milwaukee in the trade from the Cardinals. In his last 7 starts, Dustin May has a 7.84 ERA, as he's given up 18 earned runs in 20 2/3 innings. That's the pitching matchup between the Cards and the Brewers. All right, quick break, and when we come back on the Ameren Total Access Show on the Cardinals Radio Network, powered by Gray Bar, we'll go inside the park. We'll go to Milwaukee, and it'll be part 2 of the voice of the Cardinals, John Rooney, Ricky Horton, and Mike Claiborne's conversation with Cards President of Baseball Operations, Chaim Bloom. 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

0: continue visiting with President of Baseball Operations, Chaim Bloom of the St. Louis Cardinals. Chaim, there's so many things that you feel good about as far as what next year looks like. What's the one thing when spring training starts you're looking forward to seeing as far as the growth and development?
1: Well, first of all, you know, whenever you come into camp, you want to see, you know, what do players do with their off season, and that's something that, you know, it's really nice to have that facility down there done. When we were in renovation mode last winter, we are going to, in a couple of weeks, begin a program down there that we're going to have over 50 of our minor league players in for a six-week fall program. We're going to run a program in January also to get these guys ramped up. And then that is available to all of our major league and our 40-man players to be able to take advantage of all those resources. So hopefully spring training is not, you know, a complete surprise in terms of, you know, knowing how guys are coming in and being able to take advantage of the offseason. And you want to see, did guys come in ready to put into play the lessons that they learned this year? Are some of those growth experiences, have they been internalized? Are they ready to take that next step? And, you know, really, we have, I hope, you know, what you saw this year was the first of what's going to be many waves of talent that we're hoping to integrate into this team. And that's another hallmark of what has always made the Cardinals great, is that, you know, you talk about, well, you're going to have young players, you're going to win. The Cardinals historically have won with young players. They've won while integrating talented young players onto these teams, and that's how they've sustained success over the years when they've been good. So that's what we have to start doing. The guys who were in that situation this year, are they going to be able to be in a different place so that they can help next year's crop get in, maybe have a fewer bumps than they had, and so on and so on. And if we can get that to be our culture, that's part of changing the culture in the clubhouse and what that can do for us. You know, that's how we really get rolling, and that's how we build on success.
0: You're talking about the off season of what the players' expectation is for them to improve, for them to work out, all of that. We always joke with the baseball business people that the off season isn't really an off season. I mean, you've got a whole, if you're running the business side of baseball, your work kind of just starts. You've got ticket sales, all that stuff. From a baseball ops point of view, what is how would you generally say the off season is like? Not the off season, but the non baseball game part of your business. What is that workload like?
1: It's a great question. I think my wife in particular would really appreciate that you asked it, because, you know, the she gets probably more annoyed than I do of the, oh, the season's over, you're going to take a break? And you sometimes get from those fortunate souls who don't have this disease and don't work in the business.
0: Right.
1: That is not what happens. You could argue, I think, that this time of year, like really right now, and especially when they make us go home and stop playing, that it's in the front office one of our busiest times. I mean, right now we're in the middle of, you know, for lack of a better term, I'll call it HR season, where you're getting your staff sorted out and lined up for the coming year. Of course, this is also a time when, you know, organizations, you know, our staff may get some opportunities elsewhere. You know, we may look to add and enhance our staff. All that stuff's going on now. And that really consumes the industry even before you get into the part where you're talking about the players. And, of course, that's next. And so you have to be lining that up. And if you aren't playing in October, it's motivating, and you spend October, you know, planning, how are we going to attack this offseason? How do we have this roster lined up? What do we need to go out and get? Who do we want to target? How do we want to go about this? For me, so much of what we've been trying to do behind the scenes, you know, I like to joke, this is the way that a non-athlete like me gets to compete. There's 30 teams that have 30 processes for how they're sorting through all their information to make these decisions. And the offseason for us is a time to look at every area of the organization and how do we get a little bit better at these processes that we do. It's no different. I mean, it's obviously a different skill, but it's not a different mindset from when we ask players and staff to take out on the field. Is they have 162 of these, and every one of those 162 is made up of a lot of little details, which is sticking to a process and trying to execute it as best you can, learn and get better tomorrow. We do the same thing in the front office. So any waiver claim, any minor league free agent signing, whatever it is,

0: Those are all things that we have a lot of information and opinions that go into putting me and us in position to make great decisions. We want to try to sharpen that saw as much as possible because we know our competition is, and we need to outdo them in those moves that we make.
1: And I'm to follow up on Ricky, and lastly, I had the good fortune of being with you and with Anouk Karunaratne, with our corporate partners, talking about how the baseball side and the business side work together. I came away impressed, and I know the sponsors did as well.
0: Yeah, it's really cool to, you know, see that energy really on both sides of the building, and we're all working together towards the same goal. And, you know, our business side is really, you know, Anouk's talked about it a number of times, is really trying to center the fans in everything that we do. And our fans are the lifeblood of our organization. And so, you know, our job is obviously to have a great product to bring to them, and then our business side helps connect them to it. And, you know, hopefully that starts a virtuous cycle where, you know, we then are able to grow this thing, and we know when that happens here, that gets invested in the team, and we can get this thing rolling. So everybody's working towards the same end. And it's really nice just to be pulling on the same rope with everybody in the organization. And when you do that well and everybody's really working together, you can get things going really in a good direction.
2: Well, Haim, we thank you for the time. And also we thank you for your availability and everything that you've meant to us as broadcasters and trying to get the word out. And we appreciate it for sure. And we wish you nothing but the best this offseason. And you can take a couple of days off. We'll find a couple of days on the calendar.
0: We'll see. I don't know when that's going to happen. But I appreciate it. Yeah, I appreciate it. I'll keep that get-out-of-jail-free card
2: you
0: in my back pocket. And really appreciate you guys for, you know, you talked about congrats on the first season. And obviously it's been a roller coaster in a lot of ways, but one constant has just been the pleasure that's been to work with you guys, and looking forward to doing it next year and long into the future.
1: Same here, Haim.
2: Next time we'll do this, you'll be getting wet in the clubhouse. How about that?
0: That works for me.
2: All right.
1: Can't wait.
2: He's Haim Bloom. He's the voice of the Cardinals, John Rooney, and Ricky Horton. I'm Mike Claiborne, and we are Inside the Ballpark in Milwaukee.
3: All right, gentlemen, thanks so much. Great conversation there with the president of baseball operations, Haim Bloom. 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

0: just under a half hour away. 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Scott Warman back with you from our studios here in St. Louis. I don't think there's any doubt that this has been a season of improvement for the Cardinals, especially from an offensive standpoint. We saw some breakouts with some of the Cardinals from an offensive standpoint, even when you think about J.J. Weatherholt, who's tailed off towards the end of his first season. But, boy, what a rookie start for him. Burley, the first half for Jordan Walker, just go right on down the line. Part of that is Brant Brown, the hitting coach of the St. Louis Cardinals. And let's hear part two of the conversation that Mike Claiborne had this weekend with Brant in Milwaukee.
1: It seems like when I watch this team, they don't get themselves out as much. They'll spit on a pitch. It may be close to a strike, but it's not something they want to swing at that they can actually put in play. It seems like the discipline has really settled in.
2: Yeah, I mean, we're really, really good at times. And then sometimes I think we lack focus. But overall, especially with two strikes, we do a good job of trying to eliminate pitches that they're going for chase. And they know, like, we talk about what the trap is and what their chase is. But also a good thing about the contact skill is we'll have guys that will just go with that pitch and hit it the other way.
1: Now, season comes to an end. You talk to these hitters. Did you give them an off-season program, or do you stay in touch with them or their hitting guru wherever they may reside?
2: Yes, so we're having individual meetings now. We will have a follow-up Zoom to make sure that our guys are in the right spot as far as what we're going to try to do in the off-season to continue their improvement. I will be in touch with whoever they hit with, because you can't go against that person. You just make them a friendly, and everything seems to work out well. Like, just make them another coach, because most guys will go against it. But like, if you just talk to the person like a human being and find out, you know, okay, what are their principles? What are you working on? And you can just discuss it like a human being and come up with things that are actually the best thing for that hitter, whether it comes from him or it comes from us. So it's all about the player and how do we get the best information for them? How do we get them in the best spot to have a good, productive offseason, come in strong for spring training?
1: Yeah, you played in the big leagues for a long time. Did you have a hitting guru that you went home to? I mean, was your offseason a little different than what we see now?
2: Yeah, I mean, at the beginning, no. And then towards the end, yes. But it was always the same thing. I mean, we didn't know anything about anything back then. You know, we were just learning. These days, like, we have a better feel of what type of body they have, what type of swing they have, how their body works, what their miss is. So we have just a better feel overall in general, not only scientifically but metrically, like where they should be with their swing, and we can measure it now in a game. So it's a little bit easier now to understand when something's kind of falling apart or something's really consistent, to where then we can take those, like, we have little bone pictures, and we always say, like, bones don't lie. So a lot of our guys like that, and we'll just match them up, good swing versus bad swing. They can see them, and then we can make the adjustment just like that.
1: All right, final two questions for Brant Brown. One, what player are you happiest to see grow this year compared to the start of spring training? And two, for you and the staff, what's the mission for next year? Because you're going to have get your hands on some other new players next year in spring training. That's going to be a lot of fun, some of the kids coming up from the minors.
2: Yeah, I mean, obviously, you know, Walk and Burley have done a tremendous job this year. Just JJ being JJ, I've never seen him play before, you know. So just watching what he does each day, I mean, he's battling through his wrist right now, but you couldn't tell. Those three are like big improvements for me. Nathan Church has had spurts, but he will bite your ankle off to get a hit. You know, he's a grinder. I mean, our whole team is kind of full of grinders. You know, Vaughn has been in and out.

0: but we seem to have found a good spot for him. Honestly, I'm proud of our whole team in general. And then moving forward is, I think the big thing is just to like have a focus and direction so our team now can lead these younger hitters that are coming up to understand what they need to do day in, day out. So you come in, you get your body prepped, you go get worked on whatever you need to get worked on, you go look at the pitcher, you look at any tips and tells the pitcher has, either from the mound or on the bases so we can steal bases, and then you have a good routine that gets you in the best spot to go execute whatever plan we have for that night. Because once you make it socially acceptable, everybody will do it. And I've seen it in LA. So if everyone's doing the same thing, you know, and they're working down the line, is others will just follow them because, like, that's just what we do. So the more that we can learn about that and study for the test, the better we'll do in the test ultimately.
1: Brad Brown, it's been fun to watch you work this year. Best of luck in your offseason, and certainly I look forward to seeing you in spring training, whenever that is.
0: Always appreciate you. Thank you.
2: All right, guys. Mike Claiborne with Brant Brown. What a character. What a good guy. And we have seen improvement with the offense for this ball club in 2026. All right, we go from hitting coach to pitching coach when we come back here, as we will hear from Dusty Blake, as Dusty will talk it over about tonight's starter Quinn Matthews, as well as Michael McGreevy. That is coming up as we continue on the Amber and Total Access Show of the Cardinals Radio Network, powered by Gray Bar.
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0: Tom Rooney, Ricky Wharton, and Mike Claiborne will bring it to you here on the Cardinals Radio Network. Right now, it's time to go inside the clubhouse. It is built by Window Nation. Quinn Matthews is getting his ninth start of his career tonight, and the first one against the Milwaukee Brewers. And Dusty Blake, the Cards pitching coach, here is Dusty on what he can expect, or what we can expect, out of Quinn in his final start of 2026.
1: Yeah, I think continue to demonstrate the patterns and habits we've seen the last couple starts that have been pretty good. He's been able to go fairly deep, gotten some really good return on his process and the things he's adapting through at this level. So continuing to see that against a good offense, continuing to trend in the right direction, obviously be a great year to go into, way to go into the offseason.
0: Michael McGreevy is a terrific fielder, one of the best in the business if you look at some of the advanced analytics of pitching and fielding. Here is Dusty on Michael McGreevy's fielding abilities as a pitcher.
1: Oh, absolutely. Former shortstop up there on the mound. He's made some incredible plays that in my 6 years here, I haven't seen a lot of guys make for any team. So, yeah, it's been impressive to watch.
0: And that is Inside the Clubhouse. It is brought to you by Window Nation. Thanks to our partner Danny Wexelman for the help in getting that sound for us from Cardinals TV. All right, when we come back here on the Amatola Access Show on the Cardinals Radio Network, powered by Gray Bar, we're going to go through the scoreboard, the wild card breakdown, and an emotional day in Detroit. 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

0: You didn't see Justin Verlander's final start of his career. Went 5 1/3 innings, and instead of A.J. Hinch coming out to replace him, his 7-year-old daughter ran out and gave him a hug. And check it out. It is, if you haven't seen it, one of the more emotional times to see a guy call it a career, a Hall of Fame career in Justin Verlander. In Justin Verlander. It's a tearjerker. There's no doubt about it. As Tigers came back and defeated the Pirates today in that game at Comerica Park. All right. So most of the things are settled over in the American League. Cleveland wins, then they will clinch the Central Division. Meanwhile, who's going to win the AL West? Well, right now, no score for the Rockies as they take on the White Sox. No score as the Rangers are also battling for a spot, along with the Houston Astros, both 79-81. As they hit the wild card. Meanwhile, on the National League side, remember the Cubs had to go to Tampa to play the final game against the Red Sox. That's tomorrow. Meanwhile, Philadelphia needs a win to clinch and an Arizona loss. Arizona is red hot as they have won 6 straight. And right now, Philadelphia will be playing Tampa. Aaron Nolan will get the start tonight for the Phillies, and we'll be scoreboard watching all night long to try to break down what the playoffs are going to look like in the wild card. Meanwhile, we get you ready for Cards and Brewers as coming up. The voice of the Cardinals, John Rooney, Ricky Horton, and Mike Claiborne will bring you game 161 from Milwaukee when we go back on the Cardinals Radio Network, powered by Graybar.
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10: Welcome to St. Louis Cardinals Baseball. The roof is closed here in Milwaukee as the Cardinals and the Brewers are getting set for the next-to-last game of the 2026 season as the Cardinals finish here in Milwaukee, a three-game set. They lost game one here last night. They were able to battle back and tie the game, but ended up with a four-run eighth inning. A couple of errors by Cardinal pitchers in that eighth inning, throwing errors, led to some unearned runs and an 8-4 Milwaukee win. The Cardinals did provide some fireworks. They were the ones providing the power. They had three home runs in the Cardinals lineup, with Ivan Herrera hitting his 19th. Jordan Walker in the seventh inning led off

0: with his 29th. So just one away from a 30-home run season for Jordan Walker, which would be pretty noteworthy. Only two other Cardinals in their 24th year in the big leagues or younger, age of 24, had 30 home runs, Albert Pujols and Fernando Tatis. So Pujols could join that small group if he was able to homer in the next couple of games here. And he, of course, in the lineup today. So is Alec Burleson, who also hit a home run in that seventh inning after a Bernal single. And this was of the pinch hit variety. Next pitch is hammered down the right field line. It's hooking, and it's off the pole. It's a homer. He hit the foul pole down the right field line. A two-run shot for Alec Burleson. And just like that, this ball game is tied. Wow. Burleson's home run was his 25th of the year, and he still leads the major leagues with 115 RBIs. He's two ahead of Pete Alonso, who plays with Baltimore. And if he was able to lead the league in RBIs, he'd be the first Cardinal to do so, to lead both the National League and the American League in RBI since Joe Torre back in the 70s when he was an MVP. So let's hope that happens here over the next couple of days, and the Cardinals would love to pick up a couple of wins. They're up against a former teammate in Dustin May, 7-9 with a 4.67 ERA. And Quinn Matthews will get the start for the Cardinals. He is making start number 9. He's been really good. His ERA, 3.65. One bad game, that came against the Phillies, has kind of inflated that ERA, but other than that, he's been pretty good. In fact, he had a quality start his last time out against the Nationals, going 7 innings, giving up 7 hits and 3 runs, and he threw 96 pitches, so he's been able to keep the pitch count down. So it's Matthews and May. This is Ricky Horton. I'll be alongside John Rooney. He is the voice of the Cardinals, and of course, Ryan Schulte, our producer, engineer, Mike Claiborne, part of our broadcast. Glad you're with us on the Cardinals Radio Network, and we will have the starting lineups for you when we come back.
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0: Welcome back to Cardinals Baseball. Let's go over our starting lineups here tonight from Milwaukee. It's been a very pleasant day here in Milwaukee as the Cardinals will play their next-to-last game. They're going to wear their victory blues here tonight, and we'll take a look at the starting lineups presented by Bet365, where winning is everything. The Cardinals have not played the Brewers well this year. They're 2-9 on the season. Overall record 77-83, and the Brewers are over 100 victories. They're 101-59, and here's Oliver Marmol's lineup. The 40-year-old manager will lead things off with J.J. Weatherholt, and J.J. will play second base, and he is really back in the conversation about the potential of being the National League Rookie of the Year. Let's hope that happens. He's got the highest WAR among all of the National League players who are rookies. Ivan Herrera homered here last night. He'll DH and bat second. Alec Burleson has 37 doubles.

0: doubles to lead the Cardinals, along with his RBIs, and he'll be the first baseman and bat third. Jordan Walker has scored 95 runs this year. He'll be in right field and bat next. Leo Bernal will do the catching. He had a couple of hits yesterday. Nolan Gorman plays third and bat sixth, with Brian Torres in left field, Thomas Ajayi at shortstop, and Nathan Church will be back in center field and bat ninth. Pat Murphy is the two-time manager of the year for the Brewers, and here's his lineup. Jackson Churio will play left field and bat first, .313 batting average against the Cardinals in his career. Bryce Terang, having an outstanding season, will play second base and bat second. Jake Bowers is the first baseman. He'll bat third, with William Contreras doing the catching, hitting cleanup. Gary Sanchez will DH and bat next. Luis Lara in center field. Cooper Pratt will be the shortstop again, with Brandon Lockridge in right field and David Hamilton playing third. The Cardinals had a late scratch on their side, with Mason Wynn being that scratch. He was originally in the lineup, but he has been taken out, and we may not see Mason again the rest of the season with that thumb. So there's the lineups. Cardinals Brewers, first pitch comes up next.
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0: We are about ready for baseball here tonight. It's game number 161 for both teams, and Dustin May will get the start for the Brewers, and he is kind of on the edge as to whether or not he's going to be one of their starters in postseason, starting on 3 days' rest.

0: whether or not he's going to be one of their starters in postseason, starting on 3 days rest here tonight. He started the last time with just two innings of work, and the time before that only two innings of work. So he has not actually pitched very well with the Brewers, had better numbers with the Cardinals, and his numbers in his last seven starts, 7.84 ERA. Hopefully the Cardinals can feast on that a little bit. It'll be Weatherholt, Herrera, and Burleson to bat here in the first. And again, the Cardinals wearing their victory blue uniforms. Love these uniforms that they wear here on the road. And our first pitch will be sponsored by Rawlings, the official baseball of Major League Baseball. Another packed house here at American Family Field in Milwaukee. May is ready. Weatherholt is ready. And so is the voice of the Cardinals, John Rooney.
1: Thank you, Ricky. They have the dome closed again tonight as the Cardinals and Brewers play the next to last game of the regular season. J.J. Weatherholt takes ball one. And it's being challenged by Contreras, the first pitch of the game. Imagine that.
0: He's right.
1: He is right. It's strike one on Weatherholt. The home plate umpire tonight is the crew chief, Jordan Baker.
0: He had an odd moment here last night, didn't he? When they, on a challenge, he didn't even wait for the decision. He left the field.
1: Here's a pitch in for a strike, and it's nothing and two on Weatherholt.
0: Which you're not supposed to do. I thought it was showing up. The home plate umpire, Stu Sherwater, and I couldn't find anybody on the Brewers side, Cardinals side, anybody who was at the ballpark that disagreed with that. Just thought it was really not the right thing to do.
1: Nothing and two on Weatherholt, 0 for 4 in the game last night. Here's May's pitch, and that is taken for a ball, and that is challenged.
0: And he's doing it again. He just threw,
1: he
0: the,
1: just
0: ball
1: threw the ball around the infield. And it is strike three. He's right, but that's showing up an umpire.
0: Yeah, and it's
1: that's
0: just
1: completely classless.
0: Yeah,
1: sorry, it just is.
0: It is not the way you act as a big leaguer. And in fact, he had a thing where he slid in the head first into first base, and it was a direct rebuttal to his manager who benched him the day before, Pat Murphy. And Pat Murphy commented on it afterwards. He said, "No, I got the message. He was digging back at me, and you know, I guess that's just the way we communicate." That was his comment. He left it there, but you don't do that when your team is going for a pennant race here and hopefully a run in October.
1: This organization has not won a World Series. Here's a pitch that's in for a strike. Losing to the Cardinals in 1982. And they're trying to get back to the World Series. Attitudes like that sometimes don't work out so well. We'll see how it plays out. Ivan Herrera up with the next pitch, and that's in there for a strike. May throwing nothing but strikes right out of the gate, getting Weatherholt on a couple of challenges.
0: We know he can rush it up there, that last pitch at 99 miles an hour.
1: The former Dodger and Cardinal pitches. Down and away, no challenge. One ball, two strikes. Herrera, two for his last 15 on the road trip. 8 out of 28 in the last 7 games with 3 homers and 4 RBIs, but over the last 7, he has struck out 12 times. The 1-2 pitch, Herrera fouls that straight back. 6:10 Central for the first pitch. Outside it's 60 degrees, but with the roof closed, very comfortable 70 degrees inside the ballpark here in Milwaukee. Dustin May at 6'6". 180 pounds, deals, and there's a little pop fly into short right. Terang gets under it. The second baseman puts it away, two down. Alec Burleson hit his second career pinch home run last night. He went 1-for-2, and with the two RBIs, is leading Major League Baseball with 115. A 280 average, 25 homers with the 115 driven in. Burleson holds the bat high out over the plate, wearing red sleeves under the victory blue jersey, and the pitch high and away for a ball. Dustin May's last outing, Ricky told you, a short one. At Philadelphia, 2 innings, 1 hit, 2 earned runs, a homer. He walked 2, struck out 2, and threw 36 pitches. The one ball pitch is a swing and a miss. One ball, one strike. With Milwaukee, a 2-2 record, a 5.61 ERA, it's his 10th start. He has pitched with the Dodgers, the Red Sox, the Cardinals, now the Brewers. Burleson grounds that foul over to the Brewer dugout on the first base side. It's one ball.

0: two strikes with two outs and nobody on base.
1: We said this at the halfway point of the season, or the All-Star break, I should say, that Alec Burleson could have been an All-Star, but I think it was best that he wasn't, because he went and worked during the All-Star break and changed some things with his stance and just came out red hot, and he's had a fantastic year.
0: 1-2 on Burley. They play him to pull in the infield, the opposite in the outfield, as Burleson takes a ball high. May has had his injury problems. Now the pitch. Down and in for a ball. The Cardinals signed him, and he was healthy, and then traded at the trading deadline. The 3-2 pitch for Burleson. He swings and strikes out. 1-2-3 go the Cardinals with two strikeouts for Dustin May. He played a half inning. The Cardinals failed to gain a base runner, and the Brewers are coming to bat in Milwaukee.
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0: Quinn Matthews deals strike one to Jackson Churio. And the Brewers are up in the bottom of the first inning. The Cardinals went three up, three down against Dustin May in the top half. And Quinn Matthews is making his first career appearance and start against Milwaukee. The pitch up and away, 1-1. In three starts against the AAA Nashville team from Milwaukee, Matthews went 1-1 with a 5.25 ERA. Churio hitting at 286, 25 homers, 27 doubles, and he got a late start to the season. He swings and misses, reaching for a pitch middle away. That was a changeup after a couple of fastballs.
1: Really good changeup for Matthews, and he's got the curveball and slider to go along with his four-seamer. He'll sink the fastball every once in a while, too, but the changeup is really a good weapon for him.
0: The pitch by Matthews. Swung on and grounded to the shortstop, and that's kicked by Sejacy. Picks it up, throws, and out at first base. Sejacy got a lucky bounce and got rid of it fast to retire Churio.
1: Wait and see whether the Brewers want to challenge that or not. They're checking the phones right now. They say play on. Very nearly Sejacy's first error of 2026.
0: I was talking about Churio getting a late start to the season because of an injury during spring training. He didn't play until the Brewers faced the Cardinals right on the 4th of May.
1: And all he did was hit that day, as I recall.
0: And when he was done, he went out and hit some more.
1: That's right.
0: Here's Terang. That's all this guy's been doing is hitting. He takes a strike. Lefty against lefty. The last 19 games, a 408 average, 20

0: Ball and a strike called. 0-2 on Terang.
1: If he manages three RBIs in the next 2 days, he would have that rare feat of driving in 100 and scoring 100.
0: 101 runs scored with the 97 RBIs. The pitch. And that's lifted in the air. Foul going out of play. A souvenir to our left in the section just below us. As Ricky told you, another packed house. Last night, 42,793, their 23rd sellout of the season. Here's the 0-2. Up and in, one ball, two strikes. Matthews has done a pretty good job of pitching inside. Comes in with a 2-3 record, 3.65 ERA, making his ninth major league start. The 1-2 pitch, Terang goes weakly for that pitch, striking out. Wasn't what he was looking for there, as he got a breaking pitch with a little more velocity than the curveball.
1: Yeah, and I think he was seeing it out of the hand as a changeup, so he's ready to keep his hands back and then hit that changeup, and then realized, uh-oh, it's a little quicker and it's a slider way too late, and he just flailed at it. And again, Matthews picking up strikeout number one.
0: So the second out of the inning, a ground out, a strikeout. There's an inside fastball to left-handed batting Jake Bowers.
1: Another pitch in. I like that.
0: I do, too. Just give them something else to think about. Let the Brewers go for pitches middle away. They'll dive out over the plate and pound the ball. There's a foul out of play. They won't necessarily hit a ton of home runs,
1: no,
0: but they'll put the ball in play. And
1: yep, they
0: and
1: do.
0: That puts so much pressure on a defense, on a pitching staff. And that's what the Brewers have going for them going into the postseason in 2026. Everybody knows how they run the bases, how they keep pressure on. There's a long one down the right field line, but that's a foul ball. A long
1: strike.
0: There you go.
1: That's all it was. I was waiting for it to come down before he said it. I mean, that was a blast right there. That was into the middle deck here about, 20 feet foul probably, but he just got the head out a little bit too fast there.
0: Bowers with a count of one ball, two strikes. Quinn Matthews pitch outside, 2-2. Bowers came up with Tampa Bay in 2018, played 96 games, moved on to Cleveland. Then Cleveland to Seattle to the New York Yankees, was with the Yankees at 23-24, and has been with Milwaukee the last 2 years. He takes a pitch for strike three on the outside corner. Matthews struck out two in the first. After one, no score.
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0: The Dustin May is ready to go. The Cardinals bat in the second with Jordan Walker in the batter's box.

0: He swings and he rips it through the hole at short in between Hamilton and Pratt. A base hit to left field. There's the Cardinals' first base runner. Well, Walker hit a home run, helping the Cardinals win 2 out of 3 at Dodger Stadium. A homer on the 1st of September. Didn't hit his next home run until last night.
1: Hit the home run, then had a good at-bat the time after that, then a base hit here today. So maybe he's unlocked something. I know for Jordan, sometimes it's just a matter of clearing his head. I mean, he's a thinker, and sometimes you can overthink in this game.
0: Really?
1: Yes.
0: That brings in Leo Bernal. He swings and lines it down the right field line. That is curving foul. For Bernal, he thinks he's having fun up here.
1: Yeah, well, that's part of, yeah, I mean, if you're thinking positively, that's a good way to think. But if you're thinking overly analytically, now, again, there's a space for analytics in baseball for sure. But when you're at the plate, you don't think that way. You just have to react.
0: 791 OPS for Leo Bernal, who takes a cutter inside. 1-1. Bernal had a 2-for-4 game here last night.
1: The old saying, John, and you heard this years and years ago, everybody would say, stop thinking, you're hurting the team.
0: Well, too much analysis leads to paralysis.
1: That's another one.
0: The 1-1 pitch with Walker on first base. Bernal swings and misses. 1-2. Leo, over his last 7 games, 8 out of 28. 3 runs scored, a homer that won the game last Sunday over the Nationals. 3 RBIs, a walk, he has struck out 10 times in the last 7 games. The pitch to Bernal, and he is called out on strikes but challenges.
2: Batter challenge in the pitch.
0: Where the Brewers have been quite successful, the Cardinals ran out of challenges before the late innings last night, and that is a ball high.
2: So pitch is over, sir.
0: He erased that strikeout for the moment. Instead of strike 3, it's a 2-2 count on Cardinal catcher Leo Bernal, 22 years old from Panama. Walker bluffs a move, the pitch inside, and a check swing. He was able to hold up just in time on the breaking ball down and in.
1: One last thought about that word thinking, John. Obviously, I'm not against thinking. I mean, you need to be prepared in the game. You need to work. You need to be ready.
0: Well, after all, this is a thinking person's game.
1: It's a thinking person's game, but you can get in danger when you overthink.
0: Walker leads at first base. He's leaning. Doesn't go. Bernal swings and lifts a fly ball into left center field. Luis Lara is playing center field, waits for it to come down, puts it away, one out. A lead single, then a fly out. Nolan Gorman is coming up for his first at bat in the series. 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They'll take great care of you.
1: Contreras, such a good arm behind the plate. May really can rush it up to the plate.
0: The pitch in for a strike to Nolan Gorman. It's 3 for his last 15.
1: Just don't see Walker stealing here. He could. Talking it over with Stubby Clapp right now.
0: Walker, 21 steals, caught 5 times. He has 1 stolen base in his last 7 games coming in. Walker is running. The pitch is high and outside, and Contreras couldn't get a grip on the ball. Boy, did Walker pick the right pitch to run.
1: He did. He surprised him. So whatever Stubby told him might have been a little bit of a tell. There's a big, deep breath by May. That pitch was up, and actually
0: like a pitch out.
1: Yeah, pretty good pitch to handle, but on the relay, it just slipped out of the hand for just a split second by Contreras, and he didn't throw it.
0: Here's a pitch up and away. That slipped out of May's hand as he tried to throw the off-speed pitch of some kind, maybe a curveball.
1: I think it was a sweeper, yeah. I mean,
0: and he wants a different ball.
1: Didn't like that baseball. That one doesn't sweep any longer. Let's get rid of that.
0: Nolan Gorman with 9 home runs, 33 RBIs. He's 49 for 261, batting 188. The count favors Gorman, playing third base for the Cardinals tonight. Runner at second and a good lead by Walker. The pitch by May. Up and away, a ball, and clearly Walker is annoying May.
1: Yeah, I think he is.
0: And there will be a mound visit by William Contreras with the count 3-1 on Gorman. I know we're in the second inning, but I believe this is a dangerous pitch to Gorman.
1: Yeah, agreed.
0: If it's out over the plate where Gorman can extend his arms, it could be a 2-0 Cardinal lead.

0: Gorman strikes out a fair share, 94 strikeouts and 261 at-bats. But when he gets a hold of one, he has tremendous power. 9 home runs and 33 RBIs. The count favors him right now at 3-1 with Walker on second. Pratt, the shortstop, plays behind the runner. From the stretch, Mays pitch. Down and in, it's ball four. And Brian Torres comes to bat trying to break out of an 0 for 18 with two on and one out.
1: Right now he's not controlling his movement, which is an issue some pitchers will have, that have that great movement, and he does. The ball sinks, it runs, it cuts, but he's not finding the plate with it. I'd make him throw a strike here.
0: KIRX in Kirksville, Missouri is our featured station on the Cardinals Network, powered by Gray Bar. We'll get to an ID here shortly. With two on, one out, Torres takes a ball low.
1: I'd still make him throw a strike.
0: Torres 0 for his last 18. That covers 7 appearances, 3 walks, and 7 strikeouts, with his average down to 232. It's his 74th game with the Cardinals. A look to second base. Walker leads there. Gorman at first. And the pitch is low for ball two, with Torres showing bunt. He had no intention of offering on that.
1: He was taking and trying to bother May, and I think he did.
0: Torres with the wide open stance. He's still taking. The runners lead at first and second base. The pitch down the middle for a strike. We've had a single, a fly out to center field, and a base on balls. Two on, one out. The Cardinals have not led in this series. They tied the game last night in the 7th. The pitch. That's in there. Strike two. 2 balls, 2 strikes. Torres has 4 home runs, 19 RBIs, 1 double, 2 triples. But he hasn't managed to get a hit in his last 18 at-bats. He's been such a great hitter, working his way to the major leagues all those years, about 11 years. The pitch, Torres swings, and he strikes out. He was ahead 2-0. The next 3 pitches retired him. So we pause for an ID on the Cardinals Radio Network, powered by Graybar.
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0: With Ricky Horton, Mike Claiborne, I'm John Rooney. Ryan Schulte is our producer-engineer. Thomas Ajayi takes a strike on the outside corner. Where Torres is now 0 for his last 19, so J.C. is 0 for his last 20. And only one hit in the last 24 at-bats covering 7 games with 2 runs scored and RBI. And he has struck out 11 times. The runners take their leads. They don't go, so J.C. whacks it down the left field line. That's a hit. Walker comes around third. He's going to score. Gorman stops at second. And so J.C. breaks his 0 for 20, driving in his 14th run in his 56th game. The Cardinals lead 1-0.
1: He lost his bat doing that because it went in into several pieces. He was jammed on that, but he had enough strength to get it over the third baseman Hamilton's head and drive in Jordan Walker, who was flying around third base. That was a good trip around the bases for Jordan Walker. Not only did he get on, he stole second, and he was creating some havoc, I think, for Dustin May throughout the next 2 at-bats.
0: We've got a single, a flyout, a walk, a strikeout, RBI single, 2 on with 2 outs. And Nathan Church looking for his 3rd hit on the road trip. He's 2 out of 11 with a double. Church swings, and he hits a foul ball just to our left. I thought you were going to get that one, Ricky.
1: I got a bad jump on it. You know, it's not an easy place to see the baseball here. I actually have asked players several times and been down on the field for postgame and all that. It's a lot easier to see on the field than it is where we are. So I got a bad jump. That's my excuse.
0: That came whistling back here just to our left.
1: That's my excuse.
0: The one strike pitch. Church takes high. 1 ball, 1 strike. Walker led off with a base hit through the hole at short. Stole second and came in on a 2-out hit by Thomas Ajayi. And I do love 2-out RBIs.
1: Yes, you do.
0: Wouldn't mind another one or two or three. May with the pitch. Church takes a strike. May was able to get his curveball over to jump ahead of Church. 1 ball, 2 strikes. And the Cardinals have their first lead in this series.

0: Church last homered against Baltimore on the 25th of August. He has hit 10. The pitch to Nathan. He swings and he fouls that one out of play. New ball thrown to the mound. And the count stays 1-2. Dorman, who walked, is the runner at second. So JC singled in Walker, and he'll get a big lead at first with Bowers playing deep and about 10 feet off the line. The pitch on the way. Church fouls that one off.
1: So JC, of course, a late insertion into the lineup with Mason Wynn being a scratch, and Brian Bartow did confirm with us that Ali has said that Mason will be shut down the rest of the year. So he was in the lineup originally, and he's just still not quite 100%. So the idea is why kind of mess with that and just get healed up and get back and go 100% next year.
0: Foul ball that went off the face mask of the crew chief, Jordan Baker. He's okay, and we resume here with a 1-2 pitch for Nathan Church. Church takes outside, 2-2. Four-seam fastball, 96-97 for Dustin May. Dustin from Justin. He's from Justin, Texas. With two on, two outs, the runners take their leads. And here is ball three high. The runners will take off on the 3-2 pitch with two outs.
1: Gorman was doing the same thing that Walker was doing. I wonder if the Cardinals had learned something about May when he was with the Cardinals about that being an issue with him, that with runners jumping around, that maybe he gets a little discombobulated because they're moving around a lot.
0: The runners are ready to go on 3-2. They take off, and the pitch is line fouled. Goes off to the left. They will reset. Gorman to second base, and Sajacy going back to first base. Two hits and a walk in the inning. The Cardinals have a 1-0 lead in the second with two outs. Each pitcher worked a 1-2-3 first, but the Cardinals got started with Walker and a leadoff single. The runners lead. There they go on the 3-2 pitch. A swing and a miss. Pitch down and in. Strikes out Church, leaving two on. The Cardinals got a run and lead 1-0.
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0: Quinn Matthews to Contreras. Strike one called outside half of the plate. Matthews struck out Terang and Bowers after retiring Churio on a ground ball to shortstop Thomas Sajacy. So 1-2-3 inning. Batter's timeout taken by Contreras. You know, it's one thing to play with attitude, but he has attitude plus.
1: Yeah, that's right.
0: The one strike pitch. Low for a ball, 1-1.
1: And you know, I've never.

0: really had a conversation with him, certainly know his brother, and I know the type of player that Wilson is. And some of that attitude comes from intense desire to be better, too. I know that's where it comes from.
1: There's a ball grounded just foul. Almost hit third base.
0: But, you know, it's never really an excuse to not have proper decorum on the field and be respectful and all that. I mean, you can really play hard and respect not only yourself, you're supposed to do that, but respect others, too. And I feel like sometimes he's kind of over the line on that.
1: One ball, two strikes. Sanchez on deck. The pitch by Quinn Matthews up and away, 2-2. Gary Sanchez is DHing, and then Luis Lara is playing center field, hitting sixth.
0: What a player he is, though.
1: I mean, oh, he's a terrific player, an all-star, great catch-and-throw guy, and he has some power. And he'll drive in runs with extra base hits, just not all homers. The pitch outside, ball three. And a pretty good eye at the plate when you consider he has 60 walks to 93 strikeouts. 152 hits, 82 runs scored. Those are all great numbers. The 3-2 pitch to William Contreras. He takes high and takes a walk and just flings the bat over toward the on-deck circle. A leadoff walk after Matthews got ahead of Contreras. Now Gary Sanchez. Sanchez has played with the Yankees, Minnesota, San Diego, Milwaukee, went to Baltimore, and then came back to Milwaukee. And he's taking his batter's timeout.
0: He is a double play candidate. He's hit into eight of them in 219 at-bats, so that's about half of the season, a little bit less than that, so that's a pretty big number, eight.
1: The pitch to Sanchez drifts outside, ball one. Matthews has a run to work with. Walker got on a base hit, stole second, and scored on a single by Thomas Sagesi. The infield at double play depth. Matthews with the pitch. Sanchez takes it right down the middle.
0: Watching Matthews on that last pitch, it is incredible how much steadier his head is right now than we saw him in spring training. It was not hard to pick that out in spring training. He was wild. His head was bouncing all over the place.
1: Matthews with the sign, a look to first, the pitch. Sanchez almost fell down, swinging and missing.
0: If your head moves, the target moves. And I'm not sure if they specifically, I'll have to ask Dusty about that, if they specifically kind of had some teaching to him in the minor leagues, okay, you got to stop moving your head. I mean, you can have your herky-jerky delivery, that's fine, but your head has to be more still.
1: One ball, two strikes, the pitch. Sanchez swings and goes down on strikes. So a nice comeback after the leadoff walk. Contreras is at first. Sanchez is out with the third strikeout for Quinn. And here is Luis Lara. Lara, a 21-year-old outfielder from Venezuela. Ricky was talking last night that in minor league action, playing in 469 minor league games, 150 steals, and a 270 hitter.
0: That's why they like him. He's a Brewers kind of player.
1: The pitch to Lara, the right-handed batter this time, fouls it off over to the Cardinal dugout. Switch hitter batting right-handed against the lefty, Quinn Matthews.
0: They seem to have cornered the market on players that can hit 270, hit occasional home runs, steal bases, and bunt, and run really well. I mean that on the bases. I mean, they're all that kind of player.
1: Big opening on the right side of the infield for Lara, batting right-handed. The pitch, a base hit to right field, exactly through the open spot. Stopping at second, William Contreras. There was some good back control right there. Two on with one out in a game brought to you by Budweiser, official beer sponsor of Major League Baseball. Crack open the game with Budweiser. Enjoy unrivaled flavor and refreshment. Contreras, who led off with the free pass, is the tying run at second base.
0: Cooper Pratt was forced to play last night because Ortiz was developing more pain in his leg.
1: Pratt takes strike one.
0: And Ortiz had hurt that against the Phillies in the series prior and had to come out of the game, and they had to put Pratt in, who was ill. He felt terrible yesterday, but they had to play him because they needed somebody to play short.
1: Pratt is in there tonight with two on. The pitch, check swing. Outside and low. A ball and a strike. Pratt has six hits in his last 19 at-bats with three RBIs. He's a guy, when he gets on, who loves to run. He has scored.

0: on four bases in his last seven games. Right now he's trying to pick up the tying run. Contreras at second. The pitch is swung on and fouled. Bernal picks up the ball about 4 or 5 feet to his right. Throws that one out and a new one to the mound to Quinn Matthews. Matthews at Memphis started 21 games, had a 3.27 ERA, 99 innings, 61 hits, 13 homers allowed. He hit five batters, walked 61, and struck out 120. Tonight he has struck out three. Wouldn't mind having one right here with two on and one out. But with the three strikeouts, he's at 42 to 19 walks. From the stretch, a look to second and the pitch. Up and away, a fastball for ball two, 2-2. He was going to make that the best fastball of his young big league career. Quinn wears uniform number 60. Played his college ball at Stanford. Matthews with the pitch. There's a ground ball to short. Sejacy to second. On to first. Double play. Sejacy to Weatherholt to Burleson. Doubling up Lara and Pratt. And that's the 10th ground ball double play off the bat of Cooper Pratt. Ricky will have the third with the Cardinals leading 1-0 in Milwaukee.
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7: Top of the third inning and top of the order for the Cardinals, and that means J.J. Weatherholt, Yvonne Herrera, and Alec Burleson to bat against their former teammate, Dustin May, who is a making his 31st start of the year. Working from the first base side of the rubber in his first delivery to Weatherholt has popped up on the left side of the diamond. Contreras doesn't see it. Now he reacts, gets over there, and almost collides with the third baseman making the play. That's Hamilton, who was already there. Contreras got there late and almost knocked the feet out from under Hamilton on a slide. He hit him in the leg, and Hamilton basically caught the ball and jumped over him at the same time. That was not easy to do. So a pop out into foul territory, out number one. And that brings in Yvonne Herrera, who is late getting to home plate. He's running up there fast as can be and calls timeout. Saw that coming. If you're a Cardinal fan, you know there's nothing like baseball in St. Louis and that nothing beats 60-cent sippers and on the run the day after the Cardinals score six. He takes strike one down the middle. I would bet if Yvonne Herrera kind of worked in a company and he was one of the guys that works for you or you work with him and the meeting was going to start at 12, he'd be kind of rolling in there 3 seconds to 12, wouldn't he? Or maybe 3 seconds after.

0: He'd be ready, though. He's ready to hit. He always is. Probably be ready for that meeting, too. But he's going to be just a little bit tardy. He might beat Brendan Ryan to that meeting, though. The 1-1 pitch is fouled off to the right. Brendan, of course, famous for that. His little to do with Chris Carpenter one day in Cincinnati. A story that he loves to tell. Chris tells it a little differently and stronger, but it's still a good story. The 1-2 pitch, swing and a miss. Herrera strikes out, so a pop out and a strikeout. And in case you don't know that deal, Ryan wasn't ready to go out onto the field, and Carpenter was pitching. And they're getting ready to pitch in the bottom of the first inning in Cincinnati, and there's no shortstop. And he's running out, and he just didn't know what time it was. He'd been hitting in the cage. Went out to shortstop with Aaron Miles' glove with no belt and his shoes untied. There's a swing and a foul off to the left. And Carpenter was glaring at him the entire time and then had some choice words for him between innings that was actually caught on camera. The dugout camera just turned around to the left, and there they were, and that became quite a story for a bit. But that happens in a clubhouse all the time. There's a ground ball towards first.
1: Well, it happens when something like that takes place.
0: It does. Yeah, I mean, it's just being there. Carpenter being a good teammate, and Brendan Ryan was a good recipient of that advice.
1: He knew enough to just take it.
0: Oh, yeah. Sometimes you just have to take it. Oh, yeah. I know that deal. The

0: Senator being a good teammate, and that Brendan Ryan was a good recipient of that advice.
1: He knew enough to just take it.
0: Oh, yeah. Sometimes you just have to take it. Oh, yeah. I know that deal. The 0-2 pitch to Burley is taken high. When you deserve it, you just take it. There's no sense in putting up a rebuttal. You're just making your hole a little deeper that you're digging. One ball, two strikes, two outs. Burley facing Dustin May, and he takes low. The score is 1-0 St. Louis. We're in the top of the third inning. Cardinals have a run on two hits. The Brewers have no runs on one hit against Quinn Matthews, who's looked good through his first two innings. Got a double play to help things move along. 2-2 the count. And the pitch to Burleson is fouled back. Good cut by the major league leading RBI guy, Alec Burleson. It is 25th home run, a pinch hit home run yesterday. That was a nice moment. The 2-2 pitch to Burley has popped up. That's going to get out of play off to our left. It did not quite make it into the middle section here at the ballpark. Again, a packed house today. Again, I'm sure this will be another sellout. Be surprised if it wasn't. It was yesterday. And here comes another 2-2 pitch. On its way, and it's fouled back again. So Burley making Dustin May work here. He struck out on a cutter in last time, and I think that's what that was.
2: Well, that's 54 pitches through two outs in the third inning. In two innings at Philadelphia, 36 pitches for May the last time out.
0: The wind and the pitch to Burleson, and that's fouled off again. Now, it's interesting that they're having him pitch on 3 days rest. I mean, they have a really odd, they don't have a classic rotation right now. With five guys, they've had plenty of injuries, and they've had a couple of guys that have struggled, including their lefty Kyle Harrison, who's had really a tough second part of the season. There's a big gap in right center field. The 2-2 pitch is hit high and deep to right field, and he got it. A long home run for Alec Burleson, his 26th of the year. He now has 116 RBIs, and the Cardinals lead 2-0 here in the third. Boy, did he smoke that.
2: It went to the second level, about halfway up the second level. He killed it.
0: He earned it down that at-bat, didn't he? Fouling off pitch after pitch. 112 miles an hour off the bat, 432 feet for Burley. And that brings in Jordan Walker. Sweeper misses outside, no swing on the appeal. Walker had a base hit his first time, scored a run. In fact, he scored 96 runs now. Walker with an outside shot at being a 100 RBI, 100 run scored guy. Got to get on base a few more times here the last 2 days. The 1-0 pitch to him is popped up into shallow center field. In comes the center fielder, Lara. He calls everybody off, and he drifts over and makes the catch. Cardinals are retired, but Burley, a long home run into the bleachers and right. We go to the bottom of the third inning, 2-0 St. Louis.
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1: 2-0 Cardinals, bottom of the third inning, and Quinn Matthews back to work. He's facing 8-9-1. Brandon Lockridge is the first batter, and he hits the curveball foul. Notice something in between innings. There was a gentleman that was honored here, Joshua Reed, 20 years of service in the National Guard. He was honored as the hero of the game, and I noticed this yesterday, how all of the players, as that pitch is lined to right field, backing up is Walker. It's over his head and off the wall. One hopping the wall, he gets it in quickly, a double the other way by Lockridge. And for the second straight inning, the Brewers have their leadoff batter on. They trail 2-0, and it's David Hamilton. But I noticed a couple of guys in particular had their eyes locked on the gentleman who was the hero of the game. J.J. Weatherholt and Leo Bernal, they were not going to miss that moment. Now, Leo's busy catching Quinn Matthews, but they were just bound and determined to thank that gentleman for his service. Showing bunt and missing it is David Hamilton. Strike one.
2: Hamilton has 15 bunt hits to lead Major League Baseball. He's sacrificed 12 times.
1: I would think with the Cardinals making errors yesterday, that would incentivize them to keep doing it some more. Keep bunting. He does show bunt and gets the bunt down in front of the plate. The throw to third base is not in time. On the tag by Gorman at third. That was a chance that Bernal took right there to get the lead runner. The Cardinals are saying, hold on a minute. Thought the throw beat him, but apparently it's not just that. You gotta make sure you get the tag down too. Bernal got rid of it quickly, and the tag was just late. Again, went to the outside part of the bag, and the Cardinals safe play on. So they were giving the Cardinals an out. That'll be a sacrifice. And a fielder's choice as Hamilton is aboard. And that kind of thing leads to big innings right there. Double play still in order with Churio at the plate. And there goes the runner. And the pitch is high. The throw down to second is in time. He throws him out. Hamilton is thrown out stealing by Bernal. What a throw that was. So he didn't get the runner at third, but he just got Hamilton at second base. Outstanding. Got a good pitch to throw and threw it right to the glove of Weatherholt, who put the tag on Hamilton, who was 30 for 36 stealing bases. So now one out runner at third base and a 1-0 count on Churio. Infield now back. They're conceding a run. The Cardinals are. Curveball in the dirt. 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Some milling about in their bullpen, I see. Quinn Matthews facing Jackson Churio, misses outside with a slider, and he is 3-0 on Churio.
2: And it's Harrison who will probably have the Cardinal fourth inning.
1: Bernal, Gorman, Torres, that makes sense. It's 2-0 Cardinals, but the Brewers are threatening here. 3-0 pitch is right down the middle. A slider for a strike. Churio was swinging 3-0 here last night. He came on to pinch hit in the seventh inning. Nope, that's not the seventh inning. It was the fifth inning. Ended up walking, but was swinging 3-0. Next pitch, hit in the air to right field, well struck, and that is deep, and it is off the wall. Walker has it, gets it in quickly, and holds Churio to a single, but he drives in Lockridge, and the Brewers get on the board. It's now 2-1 St. Louis. Cardinals lucky that didn't sneak over the wall. And it brings in Bryce Terang, and before he bats, let's pause for station ID on the Cardinals' radio.